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We've been meeting here every day. 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
7: And how is Mrs. Fryer?
6: She is doing great.
7: Awesome. Listen, you got to bring her down to see us. We are really close by, right? We're only right near Cowtown Rodeo, right in Piles Grove, New Jersey. We're open 7 days a week. We do lunches, pizza. Mrs. Fryer loves pizza, right?
6: That's right.
7: Dude, so we do pizza Thursday nights, Friday nights, all day Saturday and Sunday, wood-fired. I think she'll love it.
6: Oh, the pizza's out of this world, I know.
7: And then we do open mic nights, and you got that cowbell, right?
6: I got the cowbell.
7: 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You and I can do a song together. We do live music every Saturday night, and we're, like I say, we're really close by. We're open 7 days a week and right here in Piles Grove, New Jersey.
6: What is the address?
7: It is

0: down there and check us out on Facebook and Instagram. 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
1: It has been forever. How you doing, Fryer?
0: I'm doing wonderful.
1: And how is Mrs. Fryer?
0: She is doing great.
1: Awesome. Listen, you got to bring her down to see us. We are really close by, right? We're only right near Cowtown Rodeo, right in Piles Grove, New Jersey. We're open 7 days a week. We do lunches, pizza. Mrs. Fryer loves pizza, right?
0: That's right.
1: Dude, so we do pizza Thursday nights, Friday nights, all day Saturday and Sunday, wood-fired. I think she'll love it.
0: Oh, the pizza's out of this world. I know.
1: And then we do open mic nights, and you got that cowbell, right?
0: I got the cowbell.
1: Bring the cowbell down. You and I can do a song together. We do live music every Saturday night, and we're, like I say, we're really close by. We're open 7 days a week, and right here in Piles Grove, New Jersey.
0: What is the address?
1: It is

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3: And how is Mrs. Fryer?
2: She is doing great.
3: Awesome. Listen, you got to bring her down to see us. We are really close by, right? We're only right near Cowtown Rodeo, right in Piles Grove, New Jersey. We're open 7 days a week. We do lunches, pizza. Mrs. Fryer loves pizza, right?
2: That's right.
3: Dude, so we do pizza Thursday nights, Friday nights, all day Saturday and Sunday, wood fired. I think she'll love it.
2: Oh, the pizza's out of this world. I know.
3: And then we do open mic nights, and you got that cowbell, right?
2: I got the cowbell.
3: Bring the cowbell down. You and I can do a song together. We do live music every Saturday night, and we're, like I say, we're really close by. We're open 7 days a week, and right here in Piles Grove, New Jersey.
2: What is the address?
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0: It's Cruising 92.1, the Fryer coming out of your radio. Let's get this day started. It's going to be a gorgeous one.
1: 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Those were the best days of my life. 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

0: It says sunshine today, a gorgeous day, high about 85. Tuesday, humidity returns, scattered thunderstorms too, and heavy downpours and a high of 86. Wednesday, muggy, spotty thunderstorms and a high of 86. 59 at the station, playing the greatest hits of all time all over the world on TuneIn.com.
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0: Banana Splits sing. No more thunderstorms, please.

I guess we get look forward to another weekend, right? I mean, it's summertime. I mean, it's only Monday, but we're looking forward to another weekend, right?

0: checking sports for the day. In the FIFA World Cup, what a game yesterday. And it went to extra time. Halftime show was fantastic, I thought. And Spain beat Argentina 1-0. So you have it. What fun that was, the World Cup this year. Phillies lost to the Mets 6-1. They'll play the Dodgers at 7:10 p.m. That's basically your sports. Without the World Cup to talk about, there's not going to be much sports but baseball for a while. And then football will start soon. So let's try some news you can use. We'll be back.
1: Evening news. I'm Marcela Sanchez. The U.S. conducted a new round of airstrikes on Iran earlier today, hitting around a northwestern city believed to be home to underground missile bases. This is the ninth straight night of strikes in the country. Iran responded with attacks targeting Bahrain and Kuwait. The U.S. also announced that a service member was killed in Iraq on Saturday during the controlled detonation of an Iranian drone. At least two U.S. personnel died Friday in Jordan following an Iranian drone and missile attack. A third was listed as missing. Meanwhile, benchmark Brent crude rose today above $90 a barrel, and an average gallon of regular gasoline in the U.S. also rose to $4. Influencer brothers Andrew and Tristan Tate are scheduled to appear in federal court in Miami today. They were arrested on Saturday and face rape and sex trafficking charges in the United Kingdom. Celebrations in Madrid lasted well into the night after Spain won the World Cup. Spain beat defending champion Argentina 1-0 in extra time. And here's a look at the week ahead in the financial markets.
2: I'm Seth Soutell, and this is the week ahead on Wall Street. Investors are looking ahead to more quarterly updates from big companies this week as the earnings reporting season picks up steam. Some of the higher profile reports will come from Tesla and Google parent company Alphabet on Wednesday. American Express and Verizon issued their reports on Friday. This earnings season has gotten off to a mixed start. Banks turned in some solid report cards this past week, but Netflix pulled back sharply after releasing an outlook that was weaker than expected. Stocks are coming off a rare losing week as chip companies came under pressure again. Intel, Applied Materials, and Marvel Technologies came under heavy selling. They're still up sharply for the year. Seth Soutell, New York.
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14: Sunshine today, high 85. Tuesday, humidity returns, scattered thunderstorms and downpours, and a high of 86. Wednesday, muggy, spotty thunderstorms and a high of 86. 59 at the station playing the greatest hits of all time all over the world on TuneIn.com. Cruising 92.1. 6:22 in the morning. A Monday morning. I understand we got hit by another bolt of lightning over the weekend.

cruising 92.1. Trying to roll you out of bed if you got to go to work. Request for Blue Collar Man goes out to Millville. Already a request this early morning. I'm asleep.

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6: Tri-state weather.
5: Sunshine today, high 85. Tuesday, humidity returns. Scattered thunderstorms. Oh no. And heavy downpours, high 86. Wednesday, muggy, spotty thunderstorms and a high of 86. For weather anytime, WVLT.com. 59 at the station playing the greatest hits of all time all over the world on TuneIn.com.
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Hot in the city tonight. Actually, I had to put the heater on this morning on my way in the car. Yeah, the heater. Really? It was chilly. On the way in, that is. The air conditioner gone on the way home.

That's Boston, cruising 92.1, ready to sing a little? You know, you can sing that during this song. Emotions, Best of My Love.

0: Great Sound of the Emotions. Cruising 92.1. Joe just checked in from Wilmington. We're coming in loud and clear. Yes, I understand we had a little misendeavor over the weekend again, getting hit by lightning, because this station is right in the middle of the woods, and every time we get a storm, we get hit by lightning, and it knocks out boards on our board, and we have situations. So if we were off, because I've gotten a couple calls that we have been off over the weekend, that's what happened. We're back on, loud and clear, and it was just for a few hours on Sunday, I understand. That's what I was told. Anyway, I have to wish my father-in-law a belated happy birthday, Bill. We were celebrating his birthday at the beach. Our party at the point where he was planning to have the party got changed to his house because of the weather down there. So, but we had a great time. Yeah. So, I enjoyed myself, that's for sure. Hopefully you enjoyed your weekend. And my wife's still enjoying. She's on vacation all week. I'm working. How'd that happen? I don't know. We made it to 60 already. We'll be back with much more in the 7 o'clock hour after this.
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0: Sunshine today, high about 85. Tuesday, humidity returns, scattered thunderstorms and downpours, and a high of 86. Wednesday, it'll be muggy, spotty thunderstorms and a high of 86. We're up to 60 at the station, playing the greatest hits of all time all over the world on TuneIn.com.

That's Neil Diamond. America. 7:08 in the morning. It's almost Christmas in July. That's coming up on Saturday. How about that? I wonder if Santa.

0: Cruising 92.1, checking sports. By the way, Santana is 79 years young today. So after the news and we take care of business, a double play of Santana. 79 years young. Checking sports, how about that soccer game yesterday? FIFA World Cup yesterday. In extra time, Spain won, Argentina null. And our Phillies lost to the Mets 6-1. Go play the Dodgers tonight at 7:10. And that's your sport. News you can use, and we'll be back.
1: AP News, I'm Marcela Sanchez. The U.S. has conducted a new round of airstrikes targeting Iran after announcing the death of another American service member. AP correspondent Haya Panjwani reports.
2: Iran responded by launching an attack targeting Bahrain, the home of the U.S. Navy's Fifth Fleet. U.S. Secretary of State Marco Rubio spoke to reporters at Joint Base Andrews Sunday.
3: We're going to continue to respond if the door opens to diplomacy. If the guys that want to do something productive for Iran win and take control of that system or take control of the negotiations, that'll be a very positive development. That's not where we are tonight, unfortunately.
2: The latest attacks again show how the U.S. and Iran have inched closer to an all-out war as last month's interim deal, meant to permanently end the fighting, has crumbled. Shipping traffic in the Strait of Hormuz has also largely stalled. I'm Haya Panjwani.
1: AAA says the national average for a gallon of regular gasoline is now back to $4. Influencer brothers Andrew and Tristan Tate are scheduled to appear in federal court in Miami today. The two were arrested on Saturday and face rape and sex trafficking charges in the United Kingdom. In the coming weeks, a U.S. district judge will consider whether they meet the conditions for extradition. Andy Burnham is set to become the UK's new prime minister today. He'll succeed the departing Keir Starmer. Vice President J.D. Vance and his wife, Second Lady Usha Vance, have announced the birth of their fourth child. Their son, Alec Neil Vance, is the first child born to a sitting vice president in more than 150 years. The Vances announced the birth yesterday on social media. Spain has won the World Cup, beating defending champion Argentina 1-0 in extra time. More stories at apnews.com. This is AP News.
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0: sunshine today. High about 85 tonight. Mostly cloudy. Low 68. Tuesday, showers, thunderstorms. High 85. Tuesday night, showers likely and a low of 71. And Wednesday, mostly cloudy. An isolated shower and a high of 86. 62 at the station playing the greatest hits of all time.
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0: 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Santana, 79 years young today. A double play. 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

Attention all you cruising car guys and gals. The South Jersey Cruisers Association, Nostalgia Nights Classic Car Club, and DJ Steve Tatz invite all of our fellow cruisers to the 17th annual Salute to Our Veterans Car Cruise. The cruise will be taking place on Sunday, August 23rd at the New Jersey Veterans Memorial Home at 524 Northwest Boulevard in Vineland. The cruise is open to all classic and specialty rides, both foreign and domestic, from muscle cars to street rods. It's also open to all motorcycles. Music will be provided by WVLT 92.1's own Steve Tatz. The cruise is from 10 a.m. to 3 p.m. and a $5 donation is requested from participants, and donations are always accepted. This cruise is a tribute to the veterans, and proceeds from the event are donated.

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That's Kiss. Seven 7:46 in the morning, waking you up. I'll be here till 10 o'clock. Let's dance. David Bowie.

0: Great sound of Hall & Oates, Cruising 92.1, and my good friends Chameleon were out at the Sage Diner on Saturday night, and I was, of course, at my father-in-law's birthday party, so I couldn't be at two places at one time. At any rate, August 1st, get this, and I love this place. Chameleon will be at the Tuckahoe Inn outside on August 1st. With the horn section, they have this horn section that they couldn't take them into the Sage Diner and blow the Sage Diner out because they're loud. But they're going to be out there at the Tuckahoe Inn, right on the bay, 7 p.m. August 1st, and they're bringing the horn section. So this is a must-see if you're headed to the shore that weekend. We'll take a break. When we come back, Steve Miro asked me for a request. And he asked me to tell people what I thought about the song. And actually, I'm sure I'll know the song when I hear it. But it's called Lunatic Fringe. And the artist is Red Rider. So, all that gone now. And we'll be back.
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0: Cruising 92.1, and I could go for a Jersey Jerry's, hoagies, cheesesteak, wings. They got it all. And they're fantastic. And they've been around since they opened. Jersey Jerry's. If you're having a party, like it says, check into them. You won't be disappointed. The weather forecast. That's brought to you by Dr. Steven Rasner.
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0: Sunny today, high 85. Tonight, mostly cloudy, low 68. Tuesday, showers, thunderstorms, high 85. Tuesday night, showers likely and a low of 71. Wednesday, mostly cloudy, isolated showers and a high of 86. 63 right now and sunny.
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0: And I cannot forget Angelo and Joy. They checked in. Long time listeners, Angelo and Joy. And always running around. And, you know, when you get older, it seems like you always have doctor's appointments. So, not just them, but everybody's always running around going to the doctor. You know? I don't know. Anyway, let's not depress people. Let's get you excited. Let's start the 8 o'clock hour.
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Oh, Manic Monday. Cruising 92.1. Steve Miro with that request from Red Ryder to start the hour off. Yes, I've heard that song. Just couldn't think of it. I've heard all the songs in this computer. Just haven't played that one.

0: Cruise at 92.1, 8:14 in the morning. Don't you just love it? You know, my wife's on vacation. I'm not. And she wakes me up last night to tell me good night. Then I have trouble getting back to sleep.
1: Now that's love.
0: Yeah, it's a love, Lori. Him and the texting. Ugh. I miss her too, but I need to sleep when I get up at 4 o'clock in the morning every day. Anyway, enough about my life. How's your life? Yeah, right, Lewis, the wet life. Here at the radio station. Anyway, the FIFA World Cup, or FIFA World Cup, whichever you would like, yesterday, in extra time, Spain beat Argentina 1-0. And Phillies lost to the Mets 6-1. They'll play the Dodgers tonight at 7:10. That's your sports. That's the talk about my life and Lewis's life. He says, what life? You don't have no life. We'll be back.
2: AP News, I'm Marcela Sanchez. The U.S. has conducted a new round of airstrikes targeting Iran after announcing the death of another American service member. AP correspondent Haya Pinjwani reports.
3: Iran responded by launching an attack targeting Bahrain, the home of the U.S. Navy's Fifth Fleet. U.S. Secretary of State Marco Rubio spoke to reporters at Joint Base Andrews Sunday.
4: We're going to continue to respond if the door opens to diplomacy. If the guys that want to do something productive for Iran win and take control of that system or take control of the negotiations, that'll be a very positive development. That's not where we are tonight, unfortunately.
3: The latest attacks again show how the U.S. and Iran have inched closer to an all-out war as last month's interim deal, meant to permanently end the fighting, has crumbled. Shipping traffic in the Strait of Hormuz has also largely stalled. I'm Haya Pinjwani.
2: AAA says the national average for a gallon of regular gasoline is now back to $4. Influencer brothers Andrew and Tristan Tate are scheduled to appear in federal court in Miami today. The two were arrested on Saturday and face rape and sex trafficking charges in the United Kingdom. In the coming weeks, a U.S. district judge will consider whether they meet the conditions for extradition. Andy Burnham is set to become the UK's new prime minister today. He'll succeed the departing Keir Starmer. Vice President J.D. Vance and his wife, Second Lady Usha Vance, have announced the birth of their fourth child. Their son, Alec Neil Vance, is the first child born to a sitting vice president in more than 150 years. The Vances announced the birth yesterday on social media. Spain has won the World Cup, beating defending champion Argentina 1-0 in extra time. More stories at apnews.com. This is AP News.
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0: South Jersey weather. Sunny, high 85. Tonight, mostly cloudy, low 68. Tuesday, showers and thunderstorms, high 85. Tuesday night, showers likely in the low of 71. Wednesday, mostly cloudy, isolated showers and a high of 86. It says 65 right now. 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I actually put the heater on my car on the way in this morning. Because when I came in, it was like 57, 56 degrees. So I had to put the heater on. And, I'm all right now, that's for sure. It's gorgeous out there. It's free.

That's Paul McCartney. Another day. 8:30 on the dot. Right here on Cruise at 92.1. Baby, hold on. Eddie Money. It's the Friar till 10 o'clock. Pepper Paul comes your way then. Best mix of music in the afternoon. Right here on Cruise at 92.1.

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7: 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Cruising 92.1. Good morning. Enjoy this day.

Sir Elton John. Bitch is back. Friar till 10. It's Cruising 92.1. Let's get on that carefree highway. Put the top down. Mr. Gordon Lightfoot.

0: Gilbert O'Sullivan, Cruising 92.1, the Fryer coming out of your radio. Pepper Paul will be in at 10 from 10 to 12. And, you know, I wished my father-in-law a happy belated birthday. We celebrated his birthday on Saturday because it was his birthday. And today, it's my mother-in-law and father-in-law's wedding anniversary. And, you know, no matter how old you get, if your mother and father are still alive, you're the kids. Even though, you know, I'm 62 years old now, and I'm still the kid. And so is my wife and my sister-in-law and her husband. We're the kids. And then my sister-in-law has kids, too. But, you know, you're still the kids if your mother and father are still there. And it makes you feel young when they call you the kids, doesn't it? I know there's a lot out there like that. Just thinking about that. You know, things that make you say, huh? We'll be back after this.
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0: Sunny today, high 85. Tonight, mostly cloudy and a low of 68. Tuesday, showers, thunderstorms, high 85. Tuesday night, showers likely and a low of 71. And Wednesday, mostly cloudy, isolated showers and a high of 86. 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Doors, Love Her Madly, right here on Cruising.

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at Three Dog Night. Oh, just an old-fashioned love song. We got all kinds of love songs here on Cruising. 9:12. Ryman Paul Simon. 50 Ways to Leave Your Lover. That's a love song. Or is it a hate song?

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1: Cruise 92.1. It's time for some news you can use. Don't forget, tune in tonight, a Monday night, to Steve Tatz, 7 p.m. right here on Cruise 92.1. You never know what Steve's going to talk about on a Monday night, whether it's taxes or something else. He's got it all. Steve Tatz, once in a while, even plays music for an hour. So, check him out. 74 degrees out and sunny. Every time I look at the thermometer, it's going up today. And enjoy today, because tomorrow could be nasty with some storms again. Again. Like I said, news you can use, and we'll be back with Double Play of Stones.
2: AP News, I'm Marcela Sanchez. The U.S. military has identified the two soldiers killed in Jordan on Friday as 19-year-old Private Isabella Gonzalez of Texas and 25-year-old First Lieutenant Tyler James Feehan of Hawaii. The two died while defending against Iranian ballistic missile and drone attacks. Earlier today, the U.S. launched its ninth night of airstrikes on Iran after announcing the death of another American service member killed in Iraq during the controlled detonation of a downed Iranian drone. Vice President J.D. Vance and Second Lady Usha Vance have welcomed their fourth child. Their son, Alec Neil Vance, is the first child born to a sitting vice president in more than 150 years. The Vances announced the birth yesterday on social media. The Republican vice president's growing family is in keeping with his passionate advocacy for Americans to have more children. In other news, the Justice Department has activated a never-before-used court for deportations. The AP's Julie Walker has more.
3: The DOJ files a first-ever petition to a secretive dormant court that's been around for 30 years to weigh government requests to deport so-called alien terrorists from the U.S. The Alien Terrorist Removal Court has never received a petition until this past Wednesday, when the Justice Department sent an application seeking the removal of an individual whose name is withheld. There was a hearing. Now the DOJ has until July 22nd to provide more information to the five-judge court. If an application is granted, the court must hold a public hearing. The government has the burden to prove that the individual satisfies the definition of alien terrorist. I'm Julie Walker.
2: Wall Street futures were rising in pre-market trading and oil prices retreated, but not before a gallon of gas in the U.S. breached the $4 level again. This is AP News.
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1: Yeah, we have to update that commercial. And August 1st, they're going to bring that horn section with us. See, they can't bring the horn section at all the different places they go because it's a live horn section. It could blow some small clubs out. But they will have them at the Tuckahoe Inn August 1st. The horn section, you got to see them with the horn section. Out of this world. 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
1: Sunshine today, high 85. Tonight, mostly cloudy, a low of 68. Tuesday, showers, thunderstorms, high 85. Tuesday night, showers likely and a low of 71. Wednesday, mostly cloudy, isolated showers and a high of 86. We're up to 75 already at the station playing the greatest hits of all time.
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0: Highland Carpet summer hours are Monday through Friday, 9 a.m. to 5 p.m. Closed Saturday and Sunday.
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That was Manfred Mann. 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Cruising 92.1. The sun's shining. Get out and enjoy. Because tomorrow won't be. It'll be thunderstorming again.

0: Van the Man, Morrison, cruising 92.1, 9:45 in the morning. We'll take one last break. 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
0: Sunny today, high 85. Tonight, mostly cloudy, low 68. Tuesday, showers, thunderstorms, high 85. Tuesday night, showers likely and a low of 71. And Wednesday, mostly cloudy, isolated showers and a high of 86. 75 already at the station playing the greatest hits of all time. All over the world on TuneIn.com. Well, that's going to do it for me. You take it easy, but take it and get out and enjoy this day because, you know, there's no thunder today. That'll be back tomorrow. So I guess I'll leave you with Thunder Island. See you 6 a.m. sharp. I'll be coming out of the radio if I fit.

0: Hey, gang, it is time for the Pepper Paul Show. 10 o'clock sharp, Monday, Wednesday, Thursday, and Friday. I'm here. I'm here with you. You're here with me. Let's get this party started. You never know what's going to happen on the Pepper Paul Show. You're going to have a lot of fun. 10 a.m. to noon every Monday, Wednesday, Thursday, and Friday. Make sure you stay tuned.
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5: Hello?
6: What's up?
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6: Hi, kids. 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
6: Hello, everyone.
8: Hi, how are you?
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10: Hello.

Got a whole lot of money that's ready to burn, so get those stakes up higher. There's a thousand pretty women waiting out there. They're all living the devil may care, and I'm just a devil with love to spare. So viva Las Vegas, viva Las Vegas. How I wish that there were more than the 24 hours in the day. 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Oh, there's blackjack and poker and the roulette wheel, a fortune won and lost on

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Good morning. It is Pepper Paul hanging out with you. 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So get out and enjoy it after my show. Oh, yeah, I'm here every Monday, Wednesday, Thursday, and Friday, 10 to 12, hanging out here, just playing all the great tunes that you want to hear. Okay, and 856-696-0092 if you have a request. We got a lot of neat stuff coming up for you. So why don't you just sit back and enjoy, and we'll have some fun.

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0: That was the Everly Brothers on Cruisin' 92.1 for you. We always have problems, but that's all right. We'll get through it no matter what. Hey, it's that time for One Fast, One Slow Elvis. Fast one, I'm a U.S. male. That's M-A-L-E, son. And the slow one, yesterday on Cruisin'.
1: I'm a U.S. male because I was born in a Mississippi town on a Sunday morning. Now, Mississippi just happens to occupy a place in the southeastern portion of this here United States. Now, that's a matter of fact, buddy. You know it well. So I just call myself the U.S. male. That's M-A-L-E, son. 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
0: My version of

All right. It's time to say hello, Mary Lou. 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

Cool song, cool song. One after 9:09. Oh, yeah. David Five checking in. Right on time. Here comes the dubs for you, my brother.

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2: All right, I'm going to play a little song here for you right now. Maybe you heard, maybe you did not, but we lost Mr. Freddie Cannon on July 17th, and he was 89 years old.

All right. Here we have it. And I got a request. This is from Joe in Glassboro. Of course, he wants Elvis.

All right, it's time for that featured artist of the day double play. Oh, yeah, we're going to do a double play of the featured artist of the day. And it's Mr. Bobby Vinton. Oh, yeah, the Polish Prince. Here we go on Cruisin' 92.1.

Oh, yeah, on Cruising. That was Blue Velvet by Bobby Vinton and that double play. I'm going to follow it up with What Did You Do With Your Old 45s? Very rare version song, but it's really cool for all of you that had 45s, like me. Still got 10,000 of them.

That was Dion and his version of Fool's Rush In on Cruisin' 92.1. Hey, you know what time it is now. I'm going to play a song for you. And that song has pretty cool stuff going on here. Are you ready for this? It's the Carpenters' Superstar. Never mentions the title in the song.

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All right, are you ready? I ain't gonna lie if you're ready or not.

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I said, get ready for what? Getting ready. Aha, this is Rare Earth on Cruise 92.1.

Okay, baby, it's time for Q&A, question and answer songs. All right, the question song today is Big Mama Thornton doing Hound Dog. And then the answer to that song was Rufus Thomas Jr. doing Bearcat. Dog, cat, get it? Ha ha. On cruising. Yeah!

0: And the answer to that, here we go, Bearcat.
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2: Oh, Mark, checking in from Wilmington, Delaware. Checking in. He says, if you're looking, big hit from 1970 when cruising. Ian Thomas, lead singer of Tranquility Base.

All right, Art checking in. He says, how about the Robins version of White Cliffs of Dover? Here we go on Cruising 92.1.

I'll just give you a heads up that me and Lady Di will be at Alicia's five-star dive bar tonight from 4 to 7 and have great dinner specials, burgers, $8.99 plus a dollar more for fries. That's what I always get. And a lot of dancing. We'll be doing a dance party there. And also Wednesday night over at Alicia's five-star dive bar in Williamstown. That's from 6 to 9. And so another dance party. So want to get out and do some dancing? Come join us. We have a lot of fun. And now sending a song out to my Lady Di. This is for you.

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4: Ah, baby, looking like this, sunny today, high 85. Mostly cloudy tonight, 68. Tuesday showers and a possible thunderstorm, 85. Tuesday night showers are likely, 71. Wednesday, mostly cloudy and an isolated shower, 86 a high.
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0: 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Woo.
1: As you know, your regular teacher, Sister Rosetta Stone, is on a small vacation. However, she does send her love and these finger paintings and dust cloths she's making. I am your substitute teacher, Sister Mary Elephant. Class, attention. Attention, class. Class.
0: Shut up!
1: Thank you. Young man. Now give me that knife.
2: Hey, give me a mat.
1: Thank you.
2: Hey, I need a... Hey,
1: now, class, you all know who I am, so let's find out who you are. Class.
2: Far out.
1: Thank you.
2: Hey, come on, man.
1: Now, class... Sister Rosetta has informed me that your assignment for the last 2 months has been to write an essay entitled, How I Spent My Summer Vacation. Who would like to read theirs before the class? Class! Class! Class!
0: Shut up!
1: Thank you. Young man in the first row, stand up, state your name, and read your essay.
3: Who, me?
1: Yes, read your essay, please.
3: I don't have it finished yet.
1: Well, then read what you have, young man.
3: The first day, no, my vacation. What I did on my summer vacation. The first day of my vacation, I woke up. Then I went downtown to look for a job. Then I hung out in front of the drugstore. The second day of my summer vacation, I woke up. Then I went downtown to look for a job. Then I hung out in front of the drugstore. The third day of my summer vacation, I woke up.
1: That's fine.
3: Then
1: young
3: I went downtown to look for a job.
1: That's fine, young
3: then
1: man.
3: Then I got a job.
1: Young man.
3: Keeping people from hanging young out man. In front of the drugstore.
1: Young man.
0: Shut up!
1: Thank you.
2: I still gotta go to camp, man.
1: Now, class, I have a surprise for you. I'm going to read you some poems out of this lovely book of poetry.
2: Man.
1: The sun kisses the morning skies. The birds kiss the butterflies. The dew kisses the morning grass. Class! Class!
0: Wake up! I hope you liked that one. I did. Oh, I'm a comedy nut. I love it. Okay, and I ended up with for you. Parody song of the day. And of course, parody song of the day is a hit song and then someone makes fun of it. So, of course, the hit song, take you way back in time, Glenn Miller, when he did In the Mood. But the comedy bit was done by none other than the Hen House 5 plus 2, which was Mr. Ray Stevens on Cruising. Enjoy it. Mm-hmm.

Great Scott! If my calculations are correct, the future has finally arrived. Yes, it is different than we all thought. But don't worry. It just means your future hasn't been written yet. No one's has. Your future is whatever you make it. So make it a good one.

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1: It has been forever. How you doing, Fryer?
0: I'm doing wonderful.
1: And how is Mrs. Fryer?
0: She is doing great.
1: Awesome. Listen, you got to bring her down to see us. We are really close by, right? We're only right near Cowtown Rodeo, right in Piles Grove, New Jersey. We're open 7 days a week. We do lunches, pizza. Mrs. Fryer loves pizza, right?
0: That's right.
1: Dude, so we do pizza Thursday nights, Friday nights, all day Saturday and Sunday, wood-fired. I think she'll love it.
0: Oh, the pizza's out of this world. I know.
1: And then we do open mic nights, and you got that cowbell, right?
0: I got the cowbell.
1: Bring the cowbell down. You and I can do a song together. We do live music every Saturday night, and we're, like I say, we're really close by. We're open 7 days a week and right here in Piles Grove, New Jersey.
0: What is the address?
1: It is

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0: 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You don't have to fight for a great deal. 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

Number 8, that was the OJs, who were inducted into the Rock and Roll Hall of Fame back in 2005. That's I Love Music. 1976. Playing America's favorites, I'm Joe Bozurek, in for Chuck Matthews, here on Greatest Hits USA. Next up are The Sweet, who wrote, then secretively recorded this song, while the regular producers Nicky Chen and Mike Chapman were out of town. Matter of fact, they were in such a rush, they finished the lyrics in a pub.

10, that was David Ruffin, who was the lead singer on My Girl back in 1964. That's Walk Away From Love. Next up on Greatest Hits USA is C.W. McCall, who in real life was advertising director Bill Fries. Well, Bill basically made up this character, C.W. McCall, to sell bread for the Mertz Baking Company in Iowa. And he also made up a theme song for that bakery, The Old Home, Fill Her Up, and Keep On Truckin' Cafe. Oh, the old home.

0: got a real nice place there.
1: Well, by this time, MGM Records took notice and gave Fries a contract. This was a big one that picked up on the CB radio craze. Here's Convoy.
2: Yeah, Breaker 19, this here's a rubber duck. You got a copy on me, Big Ben? Come on. Yeah, 10-4, Big Ben, for sure, for sure. By golly, it's clean, clear to Flagtown. Come on. Yeah, it's a big 10-4 there, Big Ben. Yeah, we definitely got the front door, good buddy. Mercy sakes alive, looks like we got us a convoy.
0: It was the dark of the moon on the 6th of June in a Kenworth pulling logs. Cab over Pete with a reefer on and a Jimmy hauling hogs. We is heading for Bear on I-10 about a mile out of Shaky Town. I says, Pigpen, this here's a rubber duck and I'm about to put the hammer

0: About 5 miles or so, 10, roger. Them hawks is getting intense up here.
1: By the time we got into Tulsa town, we had 85 trucks in all. But they's a roadblock up on the Cloverleaf, and them bears is wall to wall. Yeah, them smokies as thick as bugs on a bumper. They even had a bear in the air. I says, calling all trucks, this here is the duck. We about to

0: a tory pick, Ben. You're still too close. Yeah, them hawks are starting to close up my sinuses. Mercy sake, you better back off another 10.
1: Well, we rolled up Interstate 44 like a rocket sled on rails. We tore up all of our swindle sheets and left them setting on the scales. By the time we hit that shy town, them bears was getting smart. They'd brought up some reinforcements from the Illinois National Guard. There's armored cars, tanks, jeeps, and rigs of every size. Yeah, them chicken coops was full of bears, and choppers filled the skies. Well, we shot the line, we went for broke, with 1,000 screaming trucks and 11 long-haired friends of Jesus in a chartreuse microbus.
0: Rubber duck to Sodbuster. Come on there, yeah. 10-4, Sodbuster. Listen, you want to put that microbus in behind that suicide jockey? Yeah, he's hauling dynamite. He needs all the help he can get.
1: Well, we laid a strip for the Jersey Shore, prepared to cross the line. I could see the bridge was lined with bears, but it didn't have a doggone dime. I says, Pigpen, this here's a rubber duck. We just ain't going to pay no toll. So we cracked.

0: Number one, that was Barry Manilow with a song that was written by Bruce Johnston of the Beach Boys. Matter of fact, Bruce became the first Beach Boy to win a Grammy, which was for Song of the Year. That's I Write the Songs. Coming up next on Greatest Hits USA, he didn't sleep for 3 days. Plus, the Beatles say no.
1: Whatever your office or business needs,
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Number 15, that was Jeff Lynne of the Electric Light Orchestra, who said that before starting ELO, he stopped by Abbey Road Studios while the Beatles were working on the White Album. An experience so exciting, it caused him not to sleep for something like 3 days. That's Evil Woman. Next on Greatest Hits USA is Fleetwood Mac, that took on a couple new members for their 10th album after Bob Welch had left the group. Now with Lindsey Buckingham and Stevie Nicks in the mix, the group finally had some commercial material, with this being their first single in the top 20. It's Over My Head. You can

Number six this week, that was John Denver with Fly Away on Greatest Hits USA. It's January 1976. Here come the headlines. From California, Sarah Jane Moore, who attempted to assassinate President Ford in September, is sentenced to life in prison by a federal judge, or will ultimately be released after Ford passes away. And from the Windy City, a crowded Chicago Transit Authority commuter train plows into the rear of another parked train during morning rush hour. No deaths were reported, but 300 people found themselves in the hospital. And from the Hawkeye State, Democrat Jimmy Carter wins the Iowa caucuses with President Ford taking the lead over Republican challenger Ronald Reagan. And in music news, promoter Bill Sargent offers the Beatles a guaranteed $30 million to reunite for one concert. Believed to be the largest offer in show business history, the Beatles said no. And on New Year's Eve, Elvis Presley performed live at a stadium in Pontiac, Michigan, with an estimated crowd of 60,000. It's his largest live audience ever. And in sports, the Pittsburgh Steelers beat the Dallas Cowboys in Super Bowl X. Wide receiver Lynn Swann picks up the MVP award. And on Wednesday nights, you went to the small town of Walnut Grove on NBC. It's Little House on the Prairie.

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0: number 20, that was Hamilton, Joe Frank, and Reynolds with their last hit on the radio. That's Winners and Losers. Coming up next on Greatest Hits USA, there was blood on the stage. 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

At number 19, that was Kiss out of New York City, whose stage show included fire breathing, spitting blood, and pyrotechnics. That's rock and roll all night. Next up on Greatest Hits USA is Diana Ross, who was nominated for an Academy Award for Best Song. At number 1, it's the theme from Mahogany.

0: At number 26, that was a George Baker selection that came out of Holland with Paloma Blanca. Well, that ends our salute to 1976. Coming up next hour on Greatest Hits USA, They Were Under Pressure. Plus, I have the top five countdown for this week in 1970.
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now, Susie Quattro and Chris Norman, Stumbling In. That was the song was taken from the Quattro album, If You Knew Susie. The song was Quattro's only U.S. Top 40 hit and Norman's lone U.S. charting effort, apart from the band Smokey. In the U.K., the disc hit number 11 in November of 78 and spent 41 weeks in the charts there. It was a number one hit in Canada. Moving forward, 1979. We'll play a song here first and then march right into one of the interviews for the disco, anti-disco revolution. Instant Funk, a 70s, 80s disco band from New Jersey. I Got My Mind Made Up, reaching number 20 in May of 79. Throughout their careers, Instant Funk were the backup band for many stars, including Lou Rawls, Loretta Holloway, the OJs, and Curtis Mayfield. Well, they faded away.

0: most symbolic, if not one of the most successful promotion nights in sports history. Years ago this evening, the Chicago White Sox baseball team offered its fans the opportunity to watch not just a doubleheader at Comiskey Park, but also the chance to bring disco albums with them and watch all the records get blown up en masse between the two games. That, of course, was before the riot and the minor brush fire in center field. Number two story on the countdown, Disco Demolition Night. And if you think this is trivia, think again.
1: Disco sucks! Disco sucks! Disco sucks! Disco sucks!
0: Steve Dahl, the then anti-disco disc jockey of WLUP-FM, now afternoon host on WCKG-FM in Chicago. It was not his idea, but it was him in the helmet blowing up the albums. Steve joins us now from Chicago.
2: Thanks, Keith.
0: Explain what didn't go exactly as planned that night.
2: Well, they stopped collecting records after they got about 20,000 of them, enough to fill up the box. And then they let everybody keep their record, you know, the other people keep the record. So those, of course, became Frisbees. So that was a bad start. And then things just kind of got worse from there. A big explosion on the field. It draws people towards it.
0: You think it actually, though, did signal the end of disco as the predominant American music genre?
2: You know, I think that it was a fad, and it was probably on its way out, but I think it hastened its demise. I want to take credit for killing it.
0: Yeah, but whose idea about taking credit for Disco Demolition Night, whose idea was this? I've heard this described in two or three different ways. You presumably know and can tell by now.
2: Actually, I believe Mike Beck, Bill Beck's son, came to the radio station that I worked at because he had heard me blowing up records on the air. And it was his idea to turn Teen Night into Disco Demolition Night.

Tycoon and Such a Woman, number 26 in May of 79. Well, Tycoon was a rock band from New York City that went out just as fast as they came in. They faded away in 1980. Before that, Don't You Write Her Off. Chris Hillman with some help from McGuinn and Clark, calling themselves McGuinn, Clark, and Hillman. Well, Chris Hillman was really the ringleader there, and he's a musician born in North San Diego County. He was one of the original members of the Byrds, which in 1965 included Roger McGuinn, Gene Clark, David Crosby, and Michael Clark. So that's where those guys came from. Before his only top 40 hit, he formed and played with the Flying Burrito Brothers. Hillman has continued to write and perform and tour as of 2017. I want to thank you again for tuning in to Dan Sweeney's One Hit Wonders. You can find us on Facebook at Dan Sweeney's One Hit Wonders. So moving forward in that anti-disco year of 1979 with Randy Van Warmer, Just When I Needed You Most. He was a singer-songwriter and guitarist. This song you're about to hear was his biggest success, reaching number 8 in the UK and number 4 in the US. Van Warmer continued to write music for others and for his own recordings, which continued to be artistically successful, but commercially unsuccessful. He also helped other young artists with their own songwriting efforts before he passed away in 2004.

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1: What's a one-hit wonder? A combination of artist and song that makes it big in the Billboard Top 40 but never repeats the

Dr. Pepper, don't you know? It's the original taste that I love so. And the taste is making peppers everywhere I go. There's greeting peppers, eating peppers, choir peppers, shire peppers. Wouldn't you like to be a pepper too?

0: I listened to The Loop. The Loop was part of me. I loved rock and roll, but I liked all kinds of music, and I couldn't understand why someone would say disco sucks.
1: It was all about flash and no substance. You know, like a rock and roll band gets off the bus, whatever they're wearing, they wear for the show. Disco people have wardrobe cases, and they make themselves into totally different people. They're a bunch of phonies.
2: There were some elements of disco that became a little unbearable, but the real disco brought glamour back. It gave people an opportunity to, you know, really dress up on a Friday, Saturday night, go out and have a great time, and spend some time on the dance floor.
0: I mean, it takes you away from, you know, your work, your bills and everything.
3: It gets in your body, in your heart and soul.
0: And it puts you into that place where you really want to be.
4: I hate disco because I can't find a white three-piece suit that fits me off the rack that hangs well. I can't dance.
5: That's a really stupid attitude to take. Oh, because they've got on white polyester suits and I can't dance. I don't like disco. Well, don't go. It's a choice. It's so easy.
2: People think disco just came out of nowhere. Really, disco, it came from R&B, came from funk. So anything that you can dance to became suddenly disco music.
6: Welcome to this week's Disco Magic. I'm your host, Linda Clifford.
2: I really did embrace being known as a disco artist because it was one more step in

McFadden and Whitehead, Ain't No Stopping Us Now. Number 13 in July is 79. McFadden and Whitehead were songwriters, production, recording duos. Best known for that Ain't No Stopping Us Now. I think the Pittsburgh Pirates picked it up and won the World Series that year. Now, they did a number of R&B hits in the 70s and were primarily associated with Gamble and Huff's Philadelphia International Soul Music record label. Both of them passed away in the early 2000s. Before that, David McNaughton and Making It. Well, David McNaughton is an actor and singer known for his starring roles in the 81 horror film An American Werewolf in London, the 1980 Disney comedy Midnight Madness, as well as for a long-running Be a Pepper ad, which I played before that, so hopefully you picked up on that. He also starred in the short-lived

2005, she performed on Beale Street in Memphis, Tennessee, singing the same song and several other disco songs. In early 2011, it was announced that Ward was back in the studio working on a brand new album titled It's My Night. The first single, also titled It's My Night, was released on iTunes on May 12, 2011. Moving forward with 1979 and Pink Lady, a Japanese female pop duo. From the late 70s and early 80s, in Japan, they're remembered for a long run of pop chart hits through the 70s. But in the U.S., they're best known for a short-lived 1980 NBC variety show called Pink Lady. Now, Pink Lady's lack of visibility at home while they were filming the show in Hollywood, as well as the decline of disco music, hurt their record sales even in Japan. In 81, after making an unsuccessful attempt to update their sound to appeal to more adults, Pink Lady disbanded. The two have reunited a few times since for concerts and new recordings, and they have also kept busy with successful solo careers as singers and actresses.

Well, that's one of my personal favorites there. Spyro Gyra and Morning Dance. A jazz fusion band that was formed in Buffalo, New York in 1974. The band's music combines jazz, R&B, funk, and pop music. The band's name comes from Spyro Gyra, a genus of green algae, which founder Jay Bekenstein had learned about in college. The band has released over 30 albums and sold over 10 million copies. Original bassist Jim Cordorzer died of cancer in 2011, and drummer Ted Reinhardt died in an airplane crash in 2015. Replacement members continue to tour to this day in their honor. And before that, the Jones Girls, You Gotta Make Me Love Somebody Else, reaching number 38 in August of 79. And the Jones Girls were an R&B vocal trio of sisters from Detroit, Michigan, with that one-hit wonder, and soon faded away. That's about it for today, though. You got the gist of the anti-disco demolition revolution there. We're going to close things out here with a very anti-disco song here from the Rockets, reaching number 30 in September with Oh Well. Now, the Rockets are a rock band from Detroit, founded by guitarist Jimmy McCarty and drummer Johnny B. Badachek. Both former members of the group Mitch Ryder and the Detroit Wheels, along with slide and rhythm guitarist Dennis Robbins, bassist John Fraga, and lead vocalist David Gilbert, the Rockets reached their pinnacle of success with this one-hit wonder and appeared on the TV series The Midnight Special with that. Well, in 2013, the first studio release in 30 years, a four-song EP was made available on iTunes. In June of 2014, the Rockets played at the Trenton Street Fair in Trenton, Michigan. In August 2014, the Rockets played their last gig. Well, this is my last song. I want to thank everybody for tuning in, and you have a great week.

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0: Good evening, everybody. It's Monday. It feels good to be here. It's been a rough 2 weeks before that. A little under the weather. I don't know if I had the lettuce thing from out in Michigan. That's what my sister claimed, but or tick bite. I don't know. I've had people say different things to me, but it was pretty bad. So, but I feel better every day, and it's good to be here. And I'm glad Matt's here. So today we're going to have a special guest to be calling in, Justin Murphy, the U.S. Senate candidate for Republicans, and we'll be talking. So, but before we get there, I just want to kind of cover a couple stuff that just things I've been kind of listening to. Everybody's got an opinion, and there's a lot of and I like listening because everybody's got an angle, and I'm talking about the data center stuff that Vaughn is building a huge data center, and there's many issues that come from that. I mean, it depends on who you talk to and what the people have said. I mean, our city fathers that have decided that they're whatever it's going to be built, and it's being built in Vineland. There's other areas, the bridge, I think, turned down one, and we'll get into that a little bit. And even the old Wheaton property has been rumored that maybe attract something there as it's being renovated. I don't know. I'm just throwing that out. And maybe it's southern part of the county. And there's different benefits and different ways to out some of the biggest issues. There's other ways to mitigate those issues before they're less than what people are saying. And now I'm learning and listening to people. Absolute, this is, it's gonna, well, I don't know if I believe all that. And when it gets into the issue, and I've listened to people that this is bad, this is what there's a certain person we're talking about that lives in West Virginia, and they're building it, and he has issues, something built on the other side of the mountain from him. And he's very adamant about it. I've read any good things about what it brings to the table. Other areas are building left and right in Virginia, are building them. I don't know exactly what the county is, but it's a county outside of Washington. It's building them left and right. The state of New York has decided they're going to put a moratorium for a year. I didn't catch all the reason why they're putting a moratorium. Maybe to study the issue more as they're building them or get caught up. I'm not saying it was done perfectly here. There were some issues that I think should have been tackled or questions asked before so we get answers. And I think they're slowly, surely coming out. Now, let's just tackle something that the water issue. That there's rumors, and I've heard all kinds, that they'll be using a lot of water, pulling it right from the reservoir under our feet, and it's hurting now, which is not true. But if they're pulling water, will it definitely hurt or hurt the farmers next to them that off of Lincoln Avenue? That's a good question. And the owners are actually, what I've heard last is they're actually building a water filtering system in a building that would mitigate or use whatever they have and recycle it. They wouldn't be using much water as they say they are, because I guess it's for cooling purposes. Most power plants have used cooling towers for a long time. Is the water? Question I have is if water, the temperature, if the water is being put back in the ground, which doesn't sound like they're going to do that, is what temperature it's going to be put in? Is it going to be cooled and put back in the same temperature they got it? I guess the water temperature of ground is 59 degrees. I could be wrong about that. I'll give an example of what I've been thinking that. We'll talk about the city of Bridgeton in a little bit, but also the power, the noise. Many people have said that system isn't even up and running yet, and they're complaining about noise. Because I guess the turbines or the generators are producing power, and the backup ones are producing, making sure the system doesn't go down, because you have to have backup. It's got to be constantly running. I don't know. I live less than a mile. Maybe maybe it's run at night and I don't hear it as much, or you hear it a lot more at night because there's less sound everywhere else. But just remember, there's been a gas pipeline which made noise, a huge pipeline, right in that area forever. I always remember being there, and that always made a lot of noise, just by, I guess, the pressure that's under to push the natural gas. The one thing I say about that is that, you know, yeah, that needs to be monitored, or if that is so, but the many of the things, the claims, a lot of it's not even working yet, as far as my understanding. And but I'm talking about Vaughn because that's what I know, or at least hear the most from. But in other systems, that could be tackled ahead of time before it's built. Issues like this, the water issue, how are you going to use it? How are you going to cool it? How are you going to get it back around? Where are you taking it from? How much you're using it? There's questions, and I'll say most of those questions were probably not asked, but they've been asked lately by a lot of people that have concerns. It's been framed as this is a national security issue, and that we have to control this artificial intelligence, this data, the data collection. We need to control it, and we need to set the standard. I guess the standard that, I guess, our biggest rival, the Chinese, are today. They made a big breakthrough that's put them within a month of what where we're at, and whatever the production or whatever the speed, or and they have a lot less hurdles to overcome. And it's considered that it's very important because they're going to be collecting information. And actually, that's what I really want to get to, that these issues also power from the grid. They're going to take, we have a very fragile grid system. In President Trump's, and I've said this before, in his State of the Union address, he brought up that every one of these data centers should actually produce a little bit more power than they're taking from the grid. So it actually would supplement the grid, actually bring power on, hopefully lowering prices that way because it would be more power available. So this there's three turbines. Well, maybe there has to be fourth turbine or some form of that, but it doesn't have to be as big as the other one, but produce enough power, but there's always enough to put back on the grid. And that he proposed that every data center, so eventually you're really going to have more power than you need, and it could be small nuclear reactors, which is coming, it's becoming a more of a factor, that they're producing. They could be different areas. They've been proven that they work over and over again in submarines and aircraft carriers, that they now could power. It wouldn't be, it might be just a city, it wouldn't be the whole state or half the state or a quarter of the state, but they, as they're producing, and I, again, there might be more better experts out there than me, I'm just things I've heard. The natural gas stuff, that the different systems, they could, the questions, if they're asked ahead of time, they could be planned on and answered and then tied. But the biggest thing that I think we're missing the boat is, well, also the potential tax revenue for, and that's where I come with Bridgeton, that City of Bridgeton turned it down. City of Bridgeton's water pipe sewer system, sewer system water is so deteriorated, they have no revenue or tax revenue to help replace that. And this would have helped bring revenue in to do that. Now, the CCUA is out there. They have they clean their water, the wastewater that goes and discharges into the river. They could have tied to be the middle part between the clean water, the water that's been redone, use that water to cool, to push into the river afterwards. It could have been designed as an end point. So you're using water that's already been recycled, cleaned up. The brown water is now clean water, meets the standards. And now all of a sudden you have another tax revenue in a city that's starved for tax revenue. But right now, because of the political climate, that they wanted to be and this is just my opinion, that they wanted to be the heroes, they turned it down. Now, The city of Millville is another that has the Wheaton property, which has been is a demonstrative of how industry has taken been over the years, been gutted in this country. Well, there's people investing in it. They have power already. They have power allocated. But it could really be something, again, a tax rateable for the city of Millville. Again, they have their own sewage plant. It has to, I guess, has to, the water has to run through that. It has to be, the LSA is not too far from it. Could really, there could be many avenues to solve some of these problems. Now, I guess we're waiting for a phone call, so I want to go back to this because this just. Oh, I have a caller. Caller, state your name and why you're calling.
1: Yeah, Doug invited me on the other day. I'm the Republican nominee for
0: the U.S. Senate. Yeah, Justin Murphy, this is Doug Albrecht. How you doing?
1: Oh, Doug, how you doing, bud?
0: Good, good. I'm glad you called. I reached out to do you want to be called Justin Murphy? You tell me how you want to be. Senator candidate. It's the Republican candidate for the U.S. Senate from New Jersey, and I thought it would be nice to talk to him and see what some people hear, what you believe in, and where you come from. I got the say hello to you during the convention period of time, but why don't you kind of tell us where you're coming from first? I mean, how'd you get to this point? That might be good.
1: Man, Doug, well, thank you for having us on, and thank you to your listeners, and we call in the 92.1 periodically. The great Steve DiOrio has us on, a good friend of our campaign.
0: Steve is a good guy.
1: Always nice to chime in here. I appreciate the opportunity to say hello. Well, we first ran for U.S. Senate in 2024. One of four candidates seeking the nomination. We had party nominated Curtis Bashal a couple of years ago to run against Andy Kim, and unfortunately we could not get Curtis across the finish line. But I knew I'd take another crack at it in 2026, so we kept visible in all of 25 and helped out as many assembly candidates as we could and local folks. And we kept running, got our campaign started around Christmas time, and we were blessed and fortunate to have won the June 2nd Republican primary to be the Republican nominee for United States Senate to take on Cory Booker this November.
0: And I just want to make a statement that it was a tough primary. There were candidates, a few candidates, and it was a tough fight, but you came out on top, which is I think benefits everybody when you have a kind of a field that kind of narrows itself down and people come out and you were the top candidate, and that's why you're the candidate, the standard bearer for the Republican Party. Have you been crisscrossing the state? I assume you've been doing different things. And
1: Doug, we've been fortunate to have been pretty much on the road almost every day since, really for a couple of years now.
0: A couple of years. I didn't know that.
1: Oh yeah. But good. From the June 2nd primary, we've held or participated in probably 30 events. Wow. We've had six or seven actually radio interviews. We had a New Jersey Spotlight News interview. We've started our town hall circuits. We're doing at least one town hall in every 21 in all New Jersey counties. We started that. We have more coming up, and we've probably experienced over 300,000 views for our social media platforms. Awesome. So we're out there every day. We're shaking hands. We're holding meet and greets with neighbors for Justin. That's another signature part of our campaign, and we're just out there trying to run down some voters and get our message out, and hopefully we can spark interest in people to take a look at our campaign and do something that New Jersey has not done since 1972, and that is elect a Republican to serve in the U.S. Senate.
0: Well, we've not the our senator can Senator Spartacus has really made a made stood out for many reasons, not good reasons, to make the state special. So I, you know, just by decorum or by just by, you know, I always say even compromise, just be, that doesn't happen right now. The other side, there is no compromise. That's the problem. That's the problem with our system. That the compromise is part of it, but you don't compromise your beliefs. You stick with it, but you work at it. You work to come to something that everyone could agree upon. And right now, one side doesn't do any compromising. So Can I ask some questions to you, just so people that came to mind? That what do you do for a living?
1: Well, I'm a practicing attorney. I've been graduated law school in May of 2000. I've been practicing law. I've been involved in New Jersey politics since 1988, and I've been small business and self-employed all of my adult life. And I have to tell people, when I graduated law school in May of 2000, I had to sit through my law school commencement address given by then-Senator Joe Biden. It's pretty awful.
0: Well, you earned your stripes by that, Dylan. But that, what made you decide? I mean, you said you're a small business, which is great. We need more, at least the understanding. I understand what small business people go through. Being a small business, it's tough. It's tough to get hit from all angles. And if you had your business, you understand that government is tough. And government and a lot of things are tough. But
1: no doubt. And I always tout that. The small businessman and small businesswoman will have no better friend in Washington than Justin Murphy. I have a Senate pledge that I have, with detail, put out to the voters so they know unambiguously and clearly what my beliefs are, what I plan to advocate for in Washington, what my legislative priorities would be. And bullet point number one, let's remove the 70,000-page Internal Revenue Code from the backs of the American taxpayer. And abolish the IRS and have a very simple flat tax.
0: That is awesome to hear, because they've been saying that for years.
1: You know, when people look at me like, you think it's possible? Yes, I do. And if I always tell people, too, if you go back to the Cold War, when the Soviet Union was in existence before we defeated them and the Berlin Wall fell, but all of those socialist republics that Russia had kind of incorporated into the orbit to make the USSR, Ukraine, Belarus, Moldova, Lithuania, Latvia, Estonia, all the Baltic states, they all now currently have flat taxes. So if former communists can figure out that in the information age you need a simplified tax code and not something monstrous and difficult, you think as the world's foremost capitalist free market economy, we might be able to come to the same conclusion.
0: It is very good to hear that. That's very, I love that. So, it simplified, and then you don't have to. You don't. It makes everything easy, because after that, there's no reason. You try to make as much you can do. You know you're going to pay this percentage. You pay it. You don't have to. There's no games involved. It works, and just takes a headache off of the backs of families. I mean, that because if a business is a family business or a small business, they're supporting 4, 5, 6, 7, 8, maybe 50 other families. They're all supporting on their operations. So I say that. I see 50, but it could be 500. So that's good. Where can they find this, your kind of statement of purpose? What's the email or the Facebook or the Instagram or whatever that they can find this, what you stand for?
1: Oh, my Senate pledge. My Senate pledge... Justin Murphy Senate pledge is on my website, which is JerseyJustin4Senate.org. It's JerseyJustin and the number 4, JerseyJustin4Senate.org. And you can read my Senate pledge right on my website, and certainly get in touch with our campaign. And if you want to help us out, that would be great. But I put it, I always run on a pledge. And make sure that the voter, because I owe the voter honesty and transparency. It's not going to excite everybody, but I do believe if the Republican Party is going to win in New Jersey, we have to have a very clearly defined set of principles, conservative principles, in my opinion, to inspire people to vote for us. We have to lay out the vision, the difference between us and Democrats, and then we have to be willing to fight for that and win the battle of messaging and communication. So we're doing all of that, and we'll continue to do it up until November 3rd. And maybe we'll catch lightning in a bottle and do something we haven't done in New Jersey since 1972, and that's send a Republican to serve in the U.S. Senate.
0: Wouldn't that be a change, huh?
1: I'm ready for it. I hope everyone else is.
0: I think the state has come a long way. And how about some particular issues? I don't want to put you on the spot, but I think people probably do. But How about the Save America Act? Is there provisions you like about that? Do you think it's something you could support?
1: No, absolutely. I support the Save Act, and if I were in the U.S. Senate serving, I would have co-sponsored it. We absolutely need election integrity and election security, and there's a widespread support across the political spectrum in America,
0: both sides, to
1: require voter ID and to require a proof of citizenship that you're an American before you register to vote. I mean, I believe very simply, and I think most Americans agree with me, that only Americans should be voting in American elections. It's pretty simple.
0: Seems pretty basic.
1: You need voter ID to vote in an American election. It's not a crazy idea. It does not disenfranchise anyone, despite what Democrats will tell you. Even the vast majority of Democrats and independents, like Republicans, support requiring a photo ID to vote, and most countries do. I think
0: most
1: few that
0: that's right. Most the countries, including Mexico, they all require some voter ID to vote, and they also count their in one day. They normally count all their votes, even though. Which seems kind of miraculous that it gets done as quick as possible without the electronic machines and everything else. So they actually could.
1: We have some states that do paper balloting very well.
0: Yeah.
1: Utah and Florida. We can learn from that. We have 50 states. We have 50 different labs and testing grounds where people can look and see what other states are doing. But, usually, not always, but usually any problems usually happen to come up in Democrat-run areas. So that makes me always suspect, different counties and cities and states that are run by Democrats. And I'm not certain that that's an accident, but we'll try to work through it.
0: Well, since we're in New Jersey, it would be nice to have some teeth to what that saying that you have to have an ID. You got to prove who you are to vote. And actually, I was reading ruling that this the write-in ballot stuff that's they've been talking about is also something that has to be in order to send out. You have to know who you're sending to that is legitimate. And I mean, I've had people in the past complain that they've gotten like 7 ballots in the mail because they have their name a different way. And 7 ballots. They could be put through, if they fill them out, all of them. Not everybody does it, but if they fill it out, that's 7 votes. I always remember a UPS driver coming in and telling me that during one of the elections. I said, well, I don't know what you could do about it, except you got to clean up your rolls and make sure that it doesn't happen. And right now, as a former commissioner and the Board of Election, they don't routinely clean up their rolls. And that's mandated that that has to be done. That people pass away, people move, that it should be done on a routine basis. That or they haven't voted in a while, they should be removed from voting. That's the way it used to be. So, I'm talking to you. I know. I get a feel that this is very important to you, and it's very important to me too.
1: It is. We ask our young people to wear a military uniform and go overseas, fight wars, and make the ultimate sacrifice and come home wounded for the rest of their lives to make sure that our freedoms are protected and preserved. And voting with your own conscience privately in a voting booth is one of those rights that most 8 billion people on this planet that live do not have. So I take it very, very serious. So when there are allegations of fraud or machines don't work or voter rolls are not clean, I get upset. It's a cherished and valued right that not enough Americans exercise, that we voice our opinions from our conscience and heart privately in the solace of a voting booth. And when that is trashed and discarded and spit on, I do not take it too kindly. And if I can get to Washington, election integrity will be certainly a priority of mine.
0: Now, flip a little bit. I know we're the president. The Congress is passed the best tax trying to cut our taxes and has allowed no tax on tips. Seniors with their Social Security will be paying taxes. They have to do it a different way, but in a roundabout way, they're not paying taxes. I don't understand this. You already paid that, and it's finally being done. And there are many other. Is there a particular tax or that or something, do you feel strongly enough that, hey, I'm going to be working to find a different way of doing it? Is there something that sticks out to you in the that or you would support if you came up? And you already mentioned the flat tax, which is perfect. That's another benefits the middle class, benefits the working Americans, that tax system in all stages, paying your fair share is people always want to hear that, but you pay your equally fair share, which is which is strange to in our system that you know, I don't care what you make as long as you pay the percentage that you that everybody else does. So
1: right. Well, when you have a flat tax, you would pay the same percentage as everyone else, which is fair and equitable. But then if you make more, you will pay more. It's a progressive system. You know, the rate is not progressive, but the amount of tax that's paid is progressive. And so no one on the left should have an argument with it. That's what they've always, what they want. They want a progressive system. Well, okay, you have a progressive system with 70,000 pages of Internal Revenue Code that those in political class in Washington can decide who gets what tax break and who gets this and who gets that. Well, you know, let's simplify this, take power away from the bureaucracies and political class in Washington and make people's lives simpler. I mean, I always tell people, I think what we need, especially in New Jersey, is a new generation of Americans to serve in Washington that go there with the mindset of, instead of adding a life and a rule and a fee and a tax to your life, let's do the opposite. Let's go the opposite direction. Let's make your life simple. Let's simplify the tax code. Let's, you know, streamline regulation. Let's be pro-business. Let's be pro-family. And we have to get there to be able to effectuate plans and policies. But we're doing the best that we can, and we're looking for a good fall campaign. We have not stopped from the primary win on June 2nd, and salute all the people that came out and voted in that. But we need turnout this November. We cannot win this election if we have hundreds of thousands of Republicans sitting home. And we need people to be inspired and engaged and come out to vote.
0: Our Senate candidate, Justin Murphy, urging you to come out to vote, because if you don't vote, we get exactly what we have, and it's exactly where we're at now. And New Jersey's losing industry. Industries are leaving because of our tax, the tax burden we have, and that you're the national level, but you could see it down here. It has to change. And if you know, you're electing the same group all the time, which is our Senate that we just Andy Kim, and now we're Senator Booker's up. It's time to try something different. It's not working. We're actually, our dollars are not coming back to the state of New Jersey. Maybe if we had to send less to it, we could keep it here to work and do our stuff here. You know, is this I wanted to say one other thing. I don't know if you recently seen a statement by the that came out about the, it's called the Venezuela list. Many of the senators are listed that they've received money. I don't know if you saw that released by the chief of national intelligence, Hugo Cavaja, officially released this. And
1: no, I haven't read anything. I have not read anything about that.
0: Okay, I will, just not to put you on the spot, but it mentions our two senators as receiving money from the cartels or and it's got a whole list, and it's not only Democrats, it's 38 Democrats with 6 Republicans that received money, and it doesn't say how much, but it just, this is where I thought there was a law one time you couldn't take money from foreign countries, and here we are.
1: No, that sounds like trouble to me.
0: yeah, so I decided, no, I don't mind sending it to you so you see, but it's just, here we go again. Now they're kind of, we've kind of made them an ally to us because of the actions we've taken Maduro out, and we've kind of freed that country to be as prosperous, hopefully one again. Hopefully there's free elections there. The same leadership's basically in there except for the head. But maybe, just maybe, it can turn its corner and become as prosperous as it used to be. And this is what's paperwork's coming out that the made sure that elections were focused on. But that money's going away. That's the basic thing. This money's going away. USAID is going away, which benefited a lot of familiar names, you know, and hopefully someday that debt will be taken into account. So I didn't want to. I don't want to put words in your mouth to decide this to smile because it bothered me a lot that here we go again. More. Is there another thing? Anything else you want to that point out in your that you're a pledge that that people should know about? That
1: yeah, well, the play. It's a good conservative platform. I'm a Reagan Republican. It's a good conservative platform. Not only do we want to simplify the tax code and for our economy and American taxpayer, we want to recognize parental rights and medical freedom issues as the civil rights issues of our time and make sure we're on the right side of that issue and the right side of history. We defend, as Republicans and conservatives, we defend parental rights. We champion them and we protect them while our Democrat friends are waging war on parental rights. You know, I would like to remove that tax code. They want to keep it and probably expand it. Sort. They don't want to ever reduce your taxes. They want to increase them.
0: We want
1: a secure border because we value citizenship and legal immigration. They want an open border. We want to increase our energy production to make sure that we're gainfully employing our middle class with good jobs and they can enjoy the American dream. And, of course, the left wants to suppress energy production. You know, just the left has run off the rails.
0: Yes.
1: In this country, but we've got a good vision for this country that we can share and that our American family can believe in and work together to build together for tomorrow. And you know, we're talking to our young people about the Republican Party really being the party that's worried about the next generation of Americans rather than the next election. We do that, you know, by having crime rates fall, that we have safe streets, good schools, that we have trillions of dollars of investment coming into our economy so that our young people have economic opportunity and economic security and economic mobility. That's, of course, a big integral part of the American dream. So, you know, we've got the better platform, and we offer a much better vision for this country than the left. We just have to hope that people are engaged enough to listen to us and come out and vote and shock the world this November.
0: Well, we hope that people, that these are the things that, that the common sense stuff that, that we've, and we're consistent, you're consistent, that, that they understand that, you know, here's what we're going to do. This is where we're at, and here's what we're going to pull through, and this is what we're going to do. We're not, this is something you believe in, you've always believed in, and that's, when you have a core, and you know where you're at, it's easy. When the pressure gets on, you know where you stand. So it's mm-hmm. easy to do what you pledge or what you because that's what you believe, and that's far different than your opponent. That it depends on what the way the wind blows and how the and you know what the political things are, instead of knowing, hey, here's where I, this is the direction I face, here's what I want to move forward, and you by putting in writing something that you've done and you believe in your background. It's easy. It's easy because you don't have to worry. It's what's the thing? If you tell a lie, you got to remember it. You don't have to. When you know what you believe, it's when people ask questions, you could pull it out of a hat because you know it, like in the back of your hand, because this is what you believe. That's actually much different than, and I guess that's been tested because you came out on top of the Republican primary because they understood what you believe in, and that this is what's needed. That there's stability, and you like you said, been talking to younger people. That most people, younger people, they don't even know how long we're going to be around, or if they have a future, and that's what needs to be put back in. That you can dream, and you can make what you can. Figure out what you want to do, and you can have some ambition to achieve it. And actually, most of the time when kids, and I say kids, they're older, younger people, once they understand that and they feel that comfortable, it's going to take off, and it's already starting to take off. You can see it, that the reinvestment, like you said, that it's coming to this country, the people are investing in it because this is a stable place where when we stand by our laws and they understand that this is the way things function, that they have rights, that the government's rights are limited, are supposed to be limited, and will be limited, and if you're elected, will continue to be limited, that allows everything else that people can have a life, pursue happiness, life, liberty, pursuit happiness. They can do that because they know where they stand, and they can reach out. They don't have to worry about every nitpicking rule or another bureaucracy making rules that you have no control over, and they have no they're not elected, but they make rules, and that's been being curtailed by our government now, and hopefully when you're elected, you'll follow along with that and make it and expand that the government has a very limited role, and I hope I'm not putting words in your mouth, as a limited role, mm-hmm. and as a Reagan Republican, that a limited role is, as you said, is what government, what's his terrifying words? I'm from the government, and I'm here to help. They are terrifying.
1: I'm here from the government.
0: I started talking about data centers and stuff, and again, the local governments have rights, and I just wish they would but if federal government or rules or can be uniformed, it may help the local governments make decisions on affecting that. I don't want to pull that to a local issue, but it's a national issue and needs to be addressed to a point. I'm just going over different things, but now this pledge we gave I wrote down, if you want to say that where they can get this your kind of pledge again, just Justin, go ahead.
1: Yeah, certainly. It's you can see the Senate pledge and read it on Jersey Justin number 4 Senate, Jersey Justin number 4 Senate .org, and that's our pledge on there, and other information we have on the issues of the day. And so we're out across the state, and we look forward to continue to keep up the pace, and we'll look forward to stringing together more town halls so we can speak directly to the people of the state, holding our neighborhood meet and greets. They're also been very successful, so it's fun, it's tiring, but it's a good pace for keeping up to reach the voter, and we'll see what happens.
0: Can people? When they reach out to this this website, can they write if they want to host if a group wants to host a town hall or a
1: oh, absolutely, that would be wonderful. If anyone is interested in doing that, that's fantastic. Please, if you go to the website again, jerseyjustin4senate.org, you can contact us, which is the email is jerseyjustin4senate@gmail.com. And you can get in touch with us, and we're happy to work with you and your neighbors and get down to say hello to you or your church group or your neighborhood association or your friends and family or Knights of Columbus or Elks or whatever the case may be. So we look forward to that. We always look forward to hearing from people, and it's a great way for people to help and get involved in our campaign.
0: That is that's how you spread the word. If you can get your neighbors, it makes it easy on Justin to get the word out, because if you hit 20 people, they talk to 80 people and so forth, and that's how it has to be spread, that there are people knocking on doors during the primary. I remember I went to a neighbor, and the neighbor was like, I was only there to get signatures. But the neighbor, we had never really met the neighbor, but the neighbor has invited us in. And she and her husband had switched parties, and they thought they were that there's nobody else in the neighborhood that believed what they believed, because they decided to tell. And I go, there are a lot of people like you. There are a lot of people believe.
1: Yeah. It's a good way to grow a campaign, and we do have the focus of coming grassroots and ground up.
0: Is there, and also people can donate also, because you always need money to finance a campaign.
1: Oh yeah, we sure do. If you go to the website again, jerseyjustin4senate.org, you can see our donate button. There's a number of ways you can mail us a check. You can do an Anadot link and credit card payment, whatever is more convenient for you. And we do look for help. My opponent has about $30 million in his campaign

0: that. So please, if you can, if you believe what Justin's been saying, or at least explore more. Every candidate needs help. In order to make him competitive, it always helps the dollars. It always helps to host something. So think about it. I'll just say this: we're planning to have the Violin Republican Club. It's going to have root beer float night, and so I think in August I'll let you know. If you're in the area, you're more than welcome to stop and say a few words, rally troops a little bit. They can then take it, what you have, or take whatever literature further out. And so I'll let you know that. I'll text you there or email you.
1: So. Keep us apprised of everything happening across the state. And if we can plug in, we certainly will. It's part of our ground game and getting out to talk with people. And that would be fantastic. Much appreciated.
0: Yeah, no problem. We have an active group down here, the Bay Shore, and also the cities that we try to be at least aggressive enough to knock on doors and get the word out, and if we can help you in any way, that's our job. You're our standard bearer, and if we can get our vote out, that's all you have to worry about. You worry about our end of it. So people are out there that are thinking, I don't know who this guy is, but you're getting a touch of what, at least listening to him. If you're interested, please follow more JerseyJustin4Senate.org. And you can find out, do some research, but we always could use support. He could use the support, and it's actually all down ballot from there. That you turn out for him, your local candidates, your assembly people, your state assembly people are up. Your congressional candidates are up. It's always important to support them. And I really appreciate you calling in. So is there anything you want to kind of I did have another question. You mentioned you went to law school, you graduated just not too long ago, a couple of years ago, and you were a small business. Was there any person who was like a big influence on you to get involved? Because you said since 88 you were involved in your local elections.
1: I pegged my beginning in politics as after I got out of the Navy and I started studying political science at Glassboro State, which is now Rowan University. And I did graduate law school, in 2000, so we're talking, 26 years ago.
0: Sorry, I was thinking 2020. Sorry about that.
1: We're a ways back.
0: Sorry about that. But you have been doing it a while. But you've been involved with the politics. Is there a reason? Is there somebody that got you involved originally, or is it just...
1: I as a young boy, I was moved by President Reagan and his leadership and what he did for the country. And at the time in the Navy, he was my commander-in-chief. And so there's, I've always had the passion myself and the drive and the direction in life that I feel fortunate to have to know that. And so, we always headed in this direction in life, and here's where we are now. We'll see. And
0: you've done a lot. So a veteran, you're part of the legal system, you're a small business. Where are you? Where are you originally from? In New Jersey, or
1: I moved to New Jersey in 1976 in Medford and Burlington County. Then 2 years later, we moved to a neighboring town of Tabernacle. So I've lived in New Jersey since 1976, and my home here in Tabernacle since 1978. And so it's been we have Jersey roots,
0: pretty deep. So and that is a very deep area too. So that's great. You moved to New Jersey. That's even better. So you've seen it all and you chose to be here, which is great. So
1: I know many people have left, but we're fighting the good fight here.
0: Well, if we can move this, it's a beautiful state. It has a lot to offer, and if it was run better and tackle problems that have the state government raising their big key about affordability, and they raised more revenue than before, that doesn't sound like they've gotten the message that the state is unaffordable. They've just made it more unaffordable. And,
1: of course.
0: And that

0: that's the only way they believe that. I mean, I'll just say our local has attempted, our local counties didn't raise taxes on the Republican leadership for 3 years. This year they're going to have to do something because they got a jail crisis that they have to raise revenue. The cost of housing inmates is going through the roof to the county. But they've tried to keep the budget, not raise taxes. And that's a Republican kind of, it's probably uniform across us that are that we try to do that consistently as best we can. And that's different when, as I, when I was first elected, that, oh, we go 1% no matter what. Well, why? If everything is good, why do you need that? Rate was up. Why do you need the well, they did it anyway. And I don't understand that. If you don't have to, you don't do it. And they just, it's in their creed that they do that as a normal way of doing business. And we pay the cost for that, and we can't pay it no more. People, that's why people leave the state, a beautiful state.
1: Affordability is a big issue. We hear that often, and the Republican Party has done a wonderful job addressing that. We just have to make sure we get our side of the version, our side of events, out to people, and we don't let our opponents define us, so that we win the battle of communication, messaging, and continue to implement policies that result in increased energy production, falling prices for the gallon of gas. CPI was much lower in June, rising wages for the middle class, lower rates of inflation, lower rates of lower interest rates for home ownership. And, you know, we just make sure that we do that, and then make sure we take credit for it.
0: That's the problem. We don't jump up and down and say, hey, look, we just don't do that. We're not very good at that, but we're getting better. And you said it right at the bat. Well, you make sure I get the word out of them, make sure it's we tell our story. That's right, and that is absolutely correct. We got to tell our story. And sometimes when people, oh, yeah, you did that. We did that. You know, it's been done by the people I elected. You know, and maybe you don't agree all the time. But most of the time, yeah, this, because it's just standard stuff. It's common sense. So, and Justin, I wish you luck. I mean,
1: thank you. I appreciate that. Thank you for having us on. It's always good to speak with 92.1. We'll be running around the state. If people would like to join us, we have two more town hall events coming up on Thursday, August the 6th, in Burlington County and Marlton at the Gibson House at 6 p.m. And we also have a town hall on Thursday the 13th, a week later, for our Camden County town hall event on Route 73 in Berlin at the Palace Diner. Same time, I think we're at 6 or 7 o'clock start. So we'd love people to come out and follow us on social media, please, by all means, and get us shared and spread our social media platforms and footprint so we continue to grow.
0: You hear that? It doesn't grow without you. And if and I say you, I'm talking to the people that are listening. Without you, he needs, every candidate needs people behind them working. And Justin Murphy, our Senate candidate, needs that help. And if we can, you know, as we're out supporting the local candidates, the our assembly people, our commissioners. Well, remember, it goes up. The top goes down, so we have to work for everybody, and we, you know.
1: Oh, absolutely, yeah. We have all of our House races up this year, and I'm honored to be the top of the ticket, and we've got county folks running and local, so yeah, much work to do, and to be with everyone, and let's hope that we get a good turnout. That's more than anything. We need a good turnout this November, and we'll see what happens. But I appreciate you having us on, Doug.
0: Yeah, no problem. All right. I really appreciate this listening. I've learned a little bit and a lot of it, really, from you, and it's good to hear. And I hope other people have learned a little bit about who you are, and just keep up the good work, and we'll keep getting the word out, and hopefully bump into you a few places. All right.
1: Well, I look forward to that, and thank you so much again, and we'll see you. Okay. See you on the campaign trail for sure.
0: I'll see you then. Take care, all right? Thank you.
1: Thank you. Take care.
0: Bye-bye. All right, well, that was Justin Murphy, a U.S. Senate candidate from New Jersey, against our Spartacus senator, who you see has his feet in the sand and knows where he is, that knows what he believes in, and has worked hard as a veteran, as a in his I thought it was a shorter period of time, but as an attorney, as he worked through school to get there, a small business person understands that that we're the backbone of the of the society, of this state, and of this country that hires the most people. And if it makes it so hard to be in business, people depend on you. And I always said that, you know, nothing's like an education when you have to sweat a paycheck and sweat taking care of families that are not your employees. They're people that see you every day, work hard, know your ups and downs, and you have to sweat to pay them. It teaches you a lot, and when people understand that checks aren't out of the blue, you don't get paid every single day unless you work hard. It's nice to have elected representatives that understand that and bring that to the table when they're making decisions. When you can actually pitch your faces when you're making decisions on how you're going to vote, or standing up or say that's nonsense or that's not right, it helps, and it helps to understand where people are coming from. It's easy when you understand what you believe in before you actually walk in there, and when you're deciding on something, and you're like, oh, that's an easy one. It's not the issue is easy, but you understand how it affects the people you deal with, how in the future, that you understand that by doing this. I always used to say that, you know, yeah, you have this fee that the city charges a fee. It's, you know, $15, and then there's another fee that they have for this, and it's $25. And then there's another they have another fee. It's $100, and you're like, oh, come on, it's only $50. It's only $15. It's only $25. It's only $100. But after a while, they all rise, and every one of those fees add up. And it makes it tough to make ends meet and invest in your business to bring more prosperity to the area, to fix things. So remember that every time you nickel and dime your people and you add that fee. It's not a tax; it's a fee, and the fee is a tax. Anytime you're paying the government, and there are a lot of little fees that every business pays that not every other business pays, and it's a divide and conquer. I think that should be. It should be taken in context that I'm going to put this. The government decides to put this fee. You got to look what other fees are being put on. I could go through that. So it's good to know that if you know the background, you understand it, and you don't have to relearn it. You understand how it affects people. So keep that in mind. Now I was bringing up the data centers. The one thing I did. One thing I wanted to throw out is that a lot of time people all these issues. Forget one thing, and that one thing is that the purpose of these data centers is to collect information, and to collect and I'll say this because I'm running out of time, and we'll talk about this more, is that the thing is they're collecting data on you. Now we have smart televisions, smartphones, that they're listening to everything we do, that they want to be in the, as I was told by some person I know that's working on this issue and has that they want to be in your doctor's conversations. They want to be listening to what the doctor tells you, and they're collecting data, and that's the scariest point. All these other issues, the water, the noise, the building of these things, that to me is the issue. So it's really good to be here. It's been 2 weeks. I've been out of it, so I appreciate you listening. I really do appreciate U.S. Senator Justin Murphy, U.S. Senator candidate Justin Murphy for the Republican Party, calling in to get a brief understanding of words. Please go out, listen to him yourself, ask questions of him. He'll happy to listen and answer your questions. And he needs your support. He needs you to get out to vote and to restore sanity in this state. So thank you. Take care. Bye-bye.

0: Hi, this is Steve Tatz. Stay tuned. Get Over It is next.
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7: And now, ladies and gentlemen, Steve Tatz. Uh-oh, what will you do?

0: I hope I get over it. One of those days where you feel kind of really yucky, ooky. Yeah, the COPD is really acting up, and it's affecting all my vital numbers are all kind of a little wacky. So we hope we get by through the end of the show, and we don't get goofy and then fall down to the floor and go, what happened to Steve? We don't hear him anymore. So we should be okay. So we're going to continue with that. First thing I want to do, do a few shout-outs there. Maybe give this message. I was questioning Tony Centeno. A couple of weeks ago, Tony was doing for a show, and he didn't show up. Now, that's not like Tony. We didn't hear from him. I was messaging him all over the place. Today, I finally heard back from Tony. He spent 21 days in the hospital, and it wasn't like the flu or a cold or something like that. It was pretty serious. He doesn't even know exactly what caused it, whatever, but we've got him tentatively scheduled to come in here on Monday, July 27th for a makeup show that he didn't get done a couple of weeks ago. So we're going to get to hear from Tony directly. Hey, Greg, how we doing? Oh, you know something? I forgot all about. I got something all set up here, and I actually forgot all about coming in, so I'm going to have to put this show on hold. No, but we can talk a little bit. You familiar with squatters? You know what they do?
1: Is this on?
0: It should be. Should be good. Make sure number four is on there.
1: How far up?
0: About two-thirds of the way. I can
2: How's
0: hear
2: that?
0: Oh, I hear you.
2: Hey.
0: I hear you. I see you, too.
2: Good to see you, my friend.
0: No, it's great. It's always good. We'll doubt you here in a second.
2: Yeah.
0: Anyway, Tony will be okay. He'll be back in here tentatively on the 27th. The next thing is I went to T-Mobile last week to set up some future work I'm going to have done. I'm saying bye-bye to Comcast. I would love to go off on them on the air right now, but I don't have the time for the goofy stuff. I can't stand the DVR. It drives me absolutely nuts. I use it frequently, and when I need it the most, it's not working. Anyway, I went to T-Mobile, got some work done inside. I want to thank Courtney and Josh for the help they gave me getting some stuff set up. So I'm going to be converting to them for my internet. And apparently my cell phone service is going to go over there, too, from what happened to Super Steve. So I'm loyal to him, so I'm going to bounce out of there. And I'm leaving, and a gentleman pulls past my car, gets out, and he goes, what kind of car is that? And he fell in love with my Ford Transit. And he was asking all kinds of great questions about it. He liked it, and we got into a conversation. Perfect stranger. Never met him before. We spent 10 minutes out there in the parking lot exchanging phone numbers and information and all. And I have a new friend. His name is Corey, C-O-R-E-Y. And I want to do a shout-out to him. Great guy. Very interactive, very intelligent, good personality. And it's amazing when you hook up with a perfect stranger that you may never see ever again, and you have a hookup somehow in life. So when that happens, we have too much fear lately. I don't trust anybody. I don't know this person. He's liable to come in and carjack my car or come to my house. Let it ride. When you feel good about something, let it go. Let that new friend pop into your life. It's okay. So a little shout out to Corey. How you doing, buddy? Hope everything's going well for you. Now, business here in the studio. I have all the stuff that I, my gosh, okay, we'll do this next week.
2: You could, you could definitely slip that in, maybe.
0: No slips. I slip enough on the air, so we don't need any more slips. Maybe pink slips. That just sounds familiar to you.
2: Yeah.
0: Remember how you left here?
2: Yeah.
0: That was
2: private joke.
0: That was too funny, though. Okay. Frank Gerace, if you're listening, it's okay.
2: I miss Frank.
0: Me too. We're Facebook friends. We connect all the time.
2: I see him on there, too. He goes to sporting events and different things once in a while.
0: Yeah.
2: He gets out.
0: Yeah. Great talent. Incredible. Anyway, the voice you hear, you've heard it on the radio, and I know you've seen it in her. Well, you've heard the voice, not seen the voice. On TV, this is Greg Hennis. Greg Hennis has been the Superman of broadcasting since they invented radio way back.
2: Not that old now.
0: Well, almost. Well, no, you don't look that old. But anyway, Greg's here with us in the studio. We're going to talk radio and TV experience, what it's like behind the scenes a little bit, things that you just don't know that go on. It's not the easiest thing you see. When you see something on the screen, it looks like, how long could it have taken to do that? Well, that's definitely not the case, right?
2: No. So if we're talking video, You know, it's kind of changed over the years. So when I first got into this, the video business, Steve, it was all done with videotapes and things of that nature. And, you know, there wasn't really splicing, but there was, like, you know, edits from one tape to the other. So basically, you would take down, you would get down generations of tape. But with the adding of computers, things have really become simplified. But instead of, like, chopping things up and overlaying graphics and what they would call B-roll, which is secondary footage, you kind of now do that all on computer, and they do it in layers. So it's like, you know, how, like when you have a home, you have, like, the first level, first floor, second floor, third floor. So they kind of do that. They kind of do that with video today, and they build layers. And there's a lot of different neat software that they do it with. Probably the most commonly used is the Adobe software today. It used to be, at one time, it was a lot of the Apple stuff, but it has really transitioned into Adobe. Adobe Premiere, that software platform has really become very big into the video business.
0: What do you think or feel, we don't know for sure, is going to replace that? Because everything seems like can't get any better than this. I mean, we had records, then we went to cassette tapes and 8-track tapes, then we went to CDs, then we do digital stuff. Now, what the devil could be next for past some of these software programs? What's,
2: you know,
0: next,
2: other than AI? Not, you know, so I'm a TV geek, but I'm not the tech geek. You know, I know enough about that stuff to be dangerous. So over the years, I've kind of been in the management side of things and the sales end. So that is my specialty, but I've always surrounded myself with people that are very much cutting edge. So I would tell you the thing that is really popping today would be the reels. The reels are really the thing today. The short 1 minute and under videos. They're called reels. You know, they're on TikTok. You know, those are really popping today. And the more crazy and creative you can be, probably the better it will respond. You know, so businesses are more and more navigating into that. So, you know, when I got into TV, you know, what I do now, what I used to do is really considered dinosaur in today's world, was what was called long form. And long form would be half hour and hour programs about a product or a business. And that's kind of gotten away from that. And one of the reasons that people have gotten away from that is because people's attention span is real small. And as you know, Steve, we want things quickly, you know. And if you even look at the newer songs today, you're going to notice a trend that, you know, 5-6-7 minute songs was the topic, was the standard length for quite a while. You know, of course, in the 60s, they were short. And now that's kind of regressing back that way again. If you look at some of the current songs, a lot of those are pretty short, relatively speaking.
0: Which is not a bad thing.
2: No.
0: Not at all.
2: But, you know, what is happening is people's attention span has just really changed, and people are used to digesting things very quickly. So that's kind of what's happened with all of that.
0: Well, also, in advertising, you have to get somebody's attention right away before it drifts off.
2: That's exactly right.
0: So when you run a commercial, the first 5, 10, or 15 seconds has to grab you. Otherwise, they're not going to pay attention. The other thing that gets me annoyed when I hear advertising on radio, especially, is when they have maybe a 4 minute break and is running 6, 7, 8 commercials in that time thing. Slot number 4 or 5 is not going to be heard unless it's good enough. It has to really jump out at you.
2: Yeah.
0: The first couple, yeah. And after that, the mind sort of goes to sleep, and you really got to put something exciting. So, what have you done? Because you've been very good at this. What makes you special after all these years or in the beginning that you have this talent that it's worked all these years? And it has worked.
2: Well,
0: you don't need me to say that, but the people that do business with you will say that.
2: Well, I would say that, you know, I've always, you know, tried to make a living out of doing things that are different and doing things that are unique. I decided a long time ago that if I was going to be in the video business, I didn't want to do what every other video guy did. And back in the day, that used to be 30-second commercials. There were people and many businesses in the video world that specialized in 30-second commercials. But I decided, you know, way back when, in 1990s, in the 90s, you know, probably really, I kind of figured this out probably in the mid-90s, that businesses really wanted something different and something unique. What could I do that would separate me from everybody else? So, and I can't tell you that it was planned. It's like everything else good in life, you stumble upon it by mistake. But I stumbled upon the concept of an infomercial. And what I quickly discovered, Steve, was that people really loved to share their story with the viewing public. And there was different ways to do it. Probably the thing that most people would have seen back in the day would have been the automotive infomercials.
0: I was just going to mention that my favorite, Novik, to me, not that it had, and I did buy cars to them, what you guys put together, the concept, the comedy, and the title together to a sales approach, that was ingenious to have. Those guys were almost like professional actors.
2: Yeah.
0: And I couldn't wait each month to see what they got planned this time.
2: Yeah.
0: Everybody said that.
2: They were very unique because a lot of times as an advertising guy, it was left up to us to come up with the gimmicks.
0: Yep.
2: However, there was a great crew over at, you know, back in the days when it was Novik Auto Mall, there was a guy named Ivan Nelson and his brother David.
0: One of my favorites.
2: They had a great crew around them. They had Gary Fisher, which was Bob's son-in-law, mm-hmm. Bob's daughter, Wendy and Debbie, and then they also had Scott Novik. And those guys, and Angelo DeRose, I can't forget Angelo.
0: I bought a car from him from Lewiston when he moved over there.
2: Yeah, yeah. And those guys together would come up with these gimmicks and these skits and these ideas, and they were just plain effective.
0: Yep.
2: And the reason is people could relate to them. It wasn't a typical commercial. It wasn't just people saying, come in, spend your money, save money. It wasn't any of that. It was an entertainment.
0: Yes.
2: So we really tried to embrace that, you know. And we would have fun, you know. We would do crazy stuff, you know, to a point. And, you know, it was that kind of stuff that really kind of people remembered. I remember one of the things that kind of led to that, and it actually has a WVLT connection. So I was here, as you know, you and I have been, well, you've been here longer than me.
0: 81.
2: Yeah. Ugh. But I arrived here in 85. And, you know, and I was here through the Vita Ventresca year, mm-hmm. the end of her ownership, and then into the new ownership of Clear Communications, which it still is today. And I was here. And I left here for a period of time because I got into the video business. And when I left here and got into the video business, you know, I kind of lost track of some of the people that were here. But then I, you know, by a couple of different occurrences, I met a guy that was the program director here when we were up on Lannis Avenue when it was, you know, I think we were going by, what was it, WVLT, Light 92.1
0: or something like that. Yep, that was the moniker, yep.
2: Yeah. A guy by the name of Mike Mantle.
0: Okay.
2: And Mike Mantle and the big thing in radio in those days here at WVLT were the after work parties. There was a guy named Al Sanders here that was a very good at getting those. There was places called Rumors Rib Room and different places like that. The Coastline. Well, anyway, there was a relationship that Mike helped me by mistake actually develop with the folks at the Coastline. You know, I did an after work party there, and he introduced me and told the guy that was the owner about what I did. And next thing you know, we did these Friday night live on TV dance parties from
0: great.
2: The Coastline.
0: Yep.
2: And the kind of cool thing that we did was, you know, because of the relationship with WVLT, you know, I knew that I would have never been there had it not been for that relationship. So we did these dance parties live on TV, and then we simulcast it here on the radio Friday nights.
0: The one here or Cherry Hill?
2: No, Vineland.
0: Because, the Vineland one, okay.
2: Yeah, and the reason we did Vineland is because we had the capability to do it live from Vineland,
0: mm-hmm.
2: and it worked with our footprint, and it worked with WVLT's footprint. And I'll let you know how primitive it was that... So the engineer at the time here, actually, the only requirement for you got for WVLT to carry that, and I'm getting to a story here, so
0: no, bear no, with no, me. No, it's just good. This is good stuff.
2: WVLT to carry it on the radio. How did that happen? Well, there was no fancy hookup.
0: Don't tell him it was the Marty.
2: No. That would have actually been better because it would have might have actually been stereo. But anyway, what we did was we got cable. Cable was in the building. We had the engineer hook up cable to the VCR and then took the audio from the VCR and brought it up on the board. And it was a true simulcast of the TV. But yeah, it opened up some doors. So anyway, one of the things that we learned from that is people love to come on TV, love to tell their stories. So believe me when I tell you, that program was really a cutting-edge program for us because many people did not realize that truth be told, in those days it was really not known as an entertainment channel, the Channel 2 in those days. It was really kind of known as the shopping channel, so to speak.
0: But that put
2: us on the map. But the lesson learned there is people love to come on camera, tell their stories, and, you know, just do fun things. So we kind of took some of that stuff and put it into the infomercials. But the infomercials kind of happened by mistake. Quick story, I'll share that, how that actually happened. So we kind of had that information we learned from the coastline. And in those days, I was working with a guy by the name of Jim Quinn. You know, he kind of gave me my break in the television business. I was a radio guy, but he talked me into doing TV. Anyway, he'd had a friendship with the people that had on Landis Avenue, the Vineland, Bridgeton Pike, Positive Furniture and Appliances. There was Al Falciani and the late Monica Falciani, and they basically needed to do something for their business to save it in those days and to generate some activity. So we came up with this idea of doing some of that stuff that we learned from the coastline and doing it for them, for their business. And it turned out to be a big hit. That parlayed into the cars and the other stuff.
0: I never knew
2: so
0: that.
2: That's how that all kind of happened. It was all because of phone calls and things that we ran into. That's really what kind of caused all that to happen.
0: Yeah, but you know what too many people do? They don't see the opportunity and they got to go rather than say, let's explore this and see if this can become something.
2: Yeah.
0: And you've done that.
2: Well, you know, I realized early on, if I was just going to be the guy going out and selling, you know, commercials on TV like every other guy, I would have been out of this business a long time ago. But it was really because of the unique stuff that I did with the unique approach that really, those years, it kind of helped me to cut my teeth and develop those relationships, which, you know, served me very well.
0: Well, you were the king, not just here in Vineland, I mean, the whole region of car dealerships.
2: Yeah.
0: And everybody wants to. It's almost like a waiting list to say, I don't have room for you, but I'll get to you.
2: Yeah, I'll tell you, you know, without getting too crazy here, because most people won't understand this, but our best friend in those days was a rule that the Federal Communications Commission came up with called must carry. So you're an old school guy in broadcasting. You know that there was a time in, you know, Channel 48, for example. We all remember watching that channel. Well, that channel went dark because they were not required to be carried by the cable company in those days, and that's how everybody got their TV in the 80s and in the 90s. They got their TV through cable TV, and so they were you know, not carried. Well, anyway, as a result of that law, a lot of these independent stations like Channel 48 in Burlington, Philadelphia, those stations got new life, but they. You know, there was not enough networks to have their own programming. So they did independent things. And there was one station in particular that was all paid programming and infomercials. So we made a living out of occupying space on that channel, occupying time on the local channel for smaller businesses. Then the larger businesses we would put on that broadcast station that would serve the Philadelphia region, mostly car dealers because they were the ones that could afford it. And then there were these series of what they would consider local access channels. And so we ran programming on those local access channels like in more regional. For example, the local access in this area would have been Cumberland, Gloucester, and Salem County. So we could run programming on that channel, on the Philadelphia channel, and on the local channel.
0: That's how we were able to grow the business.
2: Yeah, because but the real friend was the FCC's must carry law.
0: I didn't realize there was a connection to that. Yeah, you're right.
2: Yeah. So we got to be pretty big at it pretty quickly. And so we made a good living at that. And that really served everyone well for many years. During COVID and right before that, things started to change in the broadcasting business, but that really allowed a lot of that stuff to really happen. So that's kind of how all that blew up and happened without getting too crazy and a lot of the, but that's the basics.
0: And I had the lucky opportunity, and I thought everybody was going to say no, to work with you, okay, at over at Mr. Roberts. Mm-hmm. I thought for sure that Jim Quinn would say, no, somebody from that station, I know who he is, no. And I figured if I asked Carl Hempel, no, they're our competitor. What the heck are you going to, I don't know, said to you, no? He goes, no, go ahead. And I, oh, God, both sides said yeah. I said, let's do it.
2: It's because of relationships. We all had relationships with one another. I think that really made the difference.
0: Yes, yes. But it was done. It was clean.
2: Yeah.
0: And other than I've complained to you before, the fact that Bob made us do the opening in suits, and it was like 95 degrees like the weather like last week,
2: yeah.
0: And you had to do the shot in suits, and I only had a dark suit. So I'm out in the sun burning up. You know, just for the opening, like, oh my God, can't we come in? Like, you know, go, no. Yeah, but we're just going to do the rest of the show, you can't. The opening, Bob wants us dressed up. Like,
2: yeah.
0: That's the only thing I complained about.
2: Yeah.
0: Other than that, it was pretty cool.
2: Yeah.
0: It was really, fairly easy. And I said, this is almost fun.
2: Yeah. So I'm going to tell you a couple things you didn't know. Like, I got a surprise for you tonight.
0: Never too late, huh?
2: I got a surprise for you, all right?
0: What's that?
2: So I first met you in the
0: By the way, listen, you're listening to Greg Annis. You may not know the name. That voice should sound familiar. All the TV dealers that you watch on TV and you heard somebody talking about all the cars in the dealership, that was Greg. Greg did all the local dealerships and regional dealerships, and he's in the studio with us live. So, go ahead, Greg.
2: Yeah, it's okay. So when I first met you, we were here at this radio station, right?
0: Mm-hmm.
2: And, you know, the only difference, you know, really was the location of the building where we were at. Back in those days, we were through the door here to the left where we are now.
0: Oh, yes.
2: And we could see the transmitter in front of us. You remember that, right?
0: Sure do.
2: And the AM is still where the AM was.
0: Yep.
2: There were some different people in there, but it was basically the setup.
0: The cancer machines were right in front of us, yes.
2: Yeah. So anyway, we were same frequency, but... You know, the signal was not as good, right? It was only, what,
0: 3,000 watts, yeah.
2: But what we learned after the sale quickly was there was a bad exciter, so that 3,000 was really, like, maybe 300 watts.
0: Yeah.
2: But they quickly discovered that the transmitter really wasn't the problem as much as it was the exciter.
0: Mm-hmm.
2: Remember that? When
0: That's
2: they were...
0: a piece of equipment that kind of regulates the signal.
2: Yeah, kind of helps boost it.
0: Yes.
2: Know? Yeah. So anyway, one of the things that we used to do back then is we had different call letters, right?
0: Mm-hmm.
2: Okay, so it was WKQV, right? And sometimes early on in that... Now, listen, you were here when they went from WDVL to WKQV. Am I right about that?
0: Yeah, for a short time, and I said, I can't handle this, and I left for a little while.
2: Okay. But you were around... I think you were around when I was here.
0: Yeah, oh, yeah. Oh, yeah, I was.
2: So, anyway, do you have the Simeon machine right there in front of you? Yeah, so I want you to punch up this.
0: Oh, I don't know how to mess with the stupid thing.
2: Oh, you don't?
0: No, every time I touch it, something goes wrong.
2: You don't know how to hit a different number
0: on
2: there?
0: No,
2: no. Can we get Matt?
0: Dave Fleetwood was here years ago, and he put in, don't ever touch this thing. Like, okay, Dave, I won't. He's been gone for years. Let me see if I can get Matt in here.
2: Yeah, let's see if we can get Matt in here. I'll go grab him real quick, because I've got some cart numbers I
0: this
2: want
0: is
2: you
0: a
2: to play
0: station.
2: That are going to bring back some memories.
0: No grabbing Matt. It'd be nice.
2: Well, I'd be nice to him in a nice way. I got a surprise for us.
0: I also know what I found. I'm a desktop at home.
2: What's
0: the
2: that?
0: Entire jingle package with liners and everything from WKQV.
2: Well, so do I.
0: Do you do?
2: That's what we're going to play tonight.
0: No.
2: Some of them.
0: That's too funny.
2: Yeah.
0: Wow. Man, we work together really well. And what do we come up with? The jingles from old WKQV. Just a little background on that. Ham's Jingles, the company that does it for, did it for WKQV. They also did it for WABC AM radio in New York. They were the same. Here comes Big Matt, Doggy Dog. See, Matt's good at this stuff. Matt probably never heard those jingles.
2: Well, we got to turn the speaker off so I can hear it, though, Steve, when we play them, okay?
3: It's not.
4: Okay.
3: These are WKQV.
2: Yeah,
3: this is the old jingles before they switched the format.
4: Oh,
3: yes,
4: it's not in the Simeon.
3: Yes, it is.
0: He's trying to put numbers in. Simeon is the software that runs all the commercials and the stuff in between. Which I still don't. Been here for years, and I still don't know what to do with it. If I touch it, anytime I did to play something, it went to like 2 o'clock in the morning. I said, "No, it's not 2 o'clock in the morning. What do I do?" going to play my outro at the show's over. Watch this. Show's over already? You just started. What are you doing? That stuff's in Simeon? Go ahead. Matt Doggy Dog is anxiously waiting. Oh, here we go. What's that? Okay. Oh, things are changing. Ooh. Look at that.
2: Behind the scenes here, Steve.
0: Yes. Too bad it's not television. You could watch all the screen action here.
2: Wow, there's three of us jammed in the room here.
4: That's weird. I mean,
0: no, I see it.
4: I see it, and
0: I see Greg's name right there.
2: Can you play him from there, just like that? Just click on him. Turn the speaker off so we can listen.
0: We're trying something here. We didn't go away. Still trying. That is too funny, though.
2: Yeah.
0: I just played them all. They showed up on my stuff. Okay, it's starting to look better, Matt. Starting to look better. It's titled on there. Just play again. Go to the library. You're in the library. Oh, it went volumes up all the way. It should be playing. Should be. Oh, man. This would have been cool. Really. I just found it on my desktop at home. I was looking for, I know it had in my files, like, oh my God, I've got the entire jingle package with all the name miners too, like Al Sanders and Bob Bonner and all them. It all showed up. Oh man. That's bad.
2: Listen, if you've.
4: In the Simeon, it should have been. Obviously. Someone didn't do their job.
2: All right.
0: Uh-oh.
2: That's okay.
0: Messed up.
2: That's all right. We tried. We tried. We tried.
0: That would have been cool.
2: I tried.
0: I wondered, though. I put mine on my Yahoo.
2: That's okay. Thank you for trying, Matt.
0: I don't know if my Yahoo stuff still has it because I transferred it over to there. I told David I wanted to put it in my email. He says, we can do that. You're pretty good at this. When it comes to computer stuff.
5: Uh-huh.
0: It's not that I'm stupid with it or not computer savvy. Anytime I do something, what do you mean it's not available or whatever? How come when I do this, it has problems? Why is that?
2: Well, you know, it's interesting, I think, because just the way we're used to doing things has changed a lot. And if it's not the norm, sometimes it's kind of hard to figure out what the norm is. Say, you know, my old story is that I always just learn things by trial and error. You know, you fall down flat enough. You know, for example, what we just tried here.
0: Yeah.
2: When I was on with the Friday Night Free-for-All, which, by the way, that's number two I wanted to tell you. The Friday Night Free-for-All with me and Super Steve.
0: Oh, yeah.
2: Is this Friday night. We're coming back.
0: That's right.
2: Oh, one more time.
0: I was going to remind you to let them know. You're coming back Friday night. What time?
2: 7 to 9 p.m.
0: Okay.
2: Yeah, we're going to be on one more time.
0: It was good.
2: And maybe by then we'll have it figured out how to play some of these jingles.
0: Well, you know what? If I can get my darn email open, I transferred it to my email. I can email it to you, and they can run it on there or get somehow. Or... maybe flash drive it somehow and then bring it in for you.
2: Yeah.
0: I can do that for you.
2: Okay.
0: You said this Friday. What time again?
2: 7 p.m. to 9 p.m.
0: Okay.
2: Super Steve will be with me.
0: I get Chris Randazzo to help me because I'll screw it up, put on a flash drive. I'll give you that and you can play through the flash drive.
2: That would be great.
0: That'd be cool.
2: Yeah.
0: Ooh, that'll work. Okay. Steve will get a kick out of it. He loves that stuff. Me too. And you know who got me hooked up great with here? I wasn't getting along well with him at all. Joe Patti.
2: Oh, I love
0: Joe. When I took over from Al Sergi, Ralph Sanders, when he left, he gave me the responsibility of having servicing accounts and all. And it just wasn't working out with me and this Joe Patti guy. And I said to Al, I don't think everyone wants to stay here. This guy with his long hair, his hat bald, all he does is yak his mouth, We ain't going to get along at all. One night, I'll never forget, we were leaning on top of the console, and we brought up jingles or stuff. I said, you like jingles? Me too. And he starts bringing stuff up on his phone, and New York jingles and all. You like jingles? We made instant friendship. We've been great
2: over
0: friends ever since then over jingles. Tommy T is another one. Tommy loves jingles from everywhere.
2: Yeah.
0: Only
2: yeah.
0: geeks like that kind of stuff, but I don't care. I love to listen to jingles.
2: Yeah, I do too.
0: I don't care what station.
2: Yeah, yeah.
0: Those
2: yeah,
0: are great.
2: I actually have a couple different stations. I have the old Spirit of South Jersey and the Countywide Fun from WMVB. I have those. I have Solid Gold Radio 14, WOND. I have those. I have WKQV. I'm trying to think what else I have, but those are the biggest. Now, there's a guy that I used to work with in Atlantic City. His name is Bruce Ellis, and he's got a channel on Facebook or on YouTube that actually features all these stations' jingles, and he's got an amazing collection. Bruce Ellis. He's now in Florida, but he cut his radio teeth at WTYO in Hamilton.
0: We get a hold of him.
2: Yeah, we probably could.
0: Something you and I will do a show together on jingles.
2: Yeah, yeah. Well, he definitely would come on. He definitely would come on. Yeah, he used to go by Bruce the Bear Ellis. The bear came from because he used to beg for food on the air, and he got it. Pizzas, subs.
0: See, I didn't grow up here, so I'm like left out of this. I grew up in the New York City area, and I've told this story before, not just once. Sally Star, everybody knows who Sally is.
2: Yeah.
0: I never knew what a Sally Star was. I happened to come in here. For some reason, I don't know, we weren't using the studios the same way. Sally was here with her Sunday show, sitting in that chair. And I was on a commercial break. I go, hi, how you doing? Who are you? I go, I'm Steve. And do I know you? I go, no, I don't know you either. I never heard of you. What do you mean you never heard of me? I said, Sally, I'm from North Jersey, from the New York area. They know me up there. I go, Carl comes by, Hempel, our station manager. Did you show Sally your tongue? I says, no, Carl. My tongue is like Kiss is the singer. I have a very large nose and a large tongue and a big mouth. So I did that for Sally. She said, okay. So I looked at her and I said, Sally, you saw the nose, right? She goes, yes. You saw the tongue, right? He goes, yes. You know what they say in life, two out of three ain't bad. She said, will you stop that? This is a family show. That was my first meeting with Sally Starr.
2: Amazing.
0: And she never forgot it. But yeah, that was tremendous.
2: Wow.
0: No, she got a sort of got a kick out of that, but no complaints either, so that was even better. Talk about Mr. Roberts just a little bit. What turned you on about doing that? Because that one was not like what you normally do with the car dealership. It's very different.
2: No, that was an unusual situation. I don't remember everything exactly, but I will tell you that somehow he connected with the company. Might have been with Jim. Might have been through... Actually, it might have been... I'll tell you what I believe the case to be. Now, this could be wrong, but if I remember correctly, you're going to die when you hear this name.
0: No, I can't die yet. I'm feeling bad today.
2: Okay. Do you remember? Do you remember the name John Sarah, the old school salesman?
0: Of course.
2: Yeah.
0: Yeah. Our salesman from here.
2: Yeah. So John also did freelancing, as he did a lot of places back in the day for high school football for us. And so he freelanced for Violent Football, and he got them on the air for Violent Football. And I believe that a relationship developed as a result of that, where we were, you know, connecting with him and seeing him, that eventually led to the car commercials post-football. So that's kind of how that happened. Yeah,
0: okay.
2: Yeah.
0: I can see that happening.
2: Yeah, yeah. So John Sarah, I believe, is the one who opened the door for that. And you know, the way that it went from a football advertising to the car commercial, I don't remember exactly, but that's definitely how that door got opened.
0: And it worked, because Bob said he does get results from that.
2: Oh, yeah.
0: I was joking around. He goes, no, because we can't kill it. He goes, I get results.
2: Yeah. So he started off just wanting to run in a local area. And back in those days, the local area on it was Channel 2 then. Today it's Channel 22. But back then it was, you know, it was basically Millville, Vineland, Bridgeton, Hopewell, Shiloh, Upper Deerfield, Minnetola, Landisville, and Newfield, I believe, were the municipalities. So he started off on that realm. But then because of our friends at the SEC with the must-carry law, he decided he wanted to go big or go home. So he would run, I want to tell you, he would run Saturday afternoon starting at 2 p.m. And he would run from like 2 to 6 in the Philadelphia area. So the coverage was amazing. It was from basically Dover, Delaware, all the way up to like Princeton, New Jersey, first five counties in PA. So
0: I couldn't believe that when I saw that. Like, damn, this isn't local anymore.
2: Yeah, so it'd be Philadelphia, Chester, Montgomery, Bucks, Berks County. You know, it was amazing. Delaware County, Chester County, it was an amazing coverage. You know,
0: that's what turned Corky on. He loved that.
2: Yeah, yeah. And so, yeah, that's kind of what really happened with all that. And then he would get people that would come from those distances. He'd get people from Downingtown, Dover, Trenton, Camden, you know, that would respond to these programs that were really, you know, meant to be. Now, his was more straightforward. He didn't like the, you know, his line, you'd remember this when I say, we used to always say, he'd have us say it, no games, no gimmicks, just, you know. That was his big thing, straightforward pricing.
0: I'd love to describe the cars too with high mileage. There's 140,000 easy miles on here.
2: Yeah, or he'd say
0: it was a lot of highway miles, not local.
2: He loved the cream puff word too.
0: Yeah, yes, yes. But it worked. And then the state screwed him up by taking all the property away.
2: Yeah, and then he got, you know, I think what really hurt him, you know, he got sick. And when he got sick, that really changed his world. The business has started to change, but he got sick. And that really, you know, a guy like him, that business was successful because Bob was in the business. And he had a great backbone behind him. He had a wonderful lady who's still in the area today, Kathy.
0: She's still around.
2: She sells real estate. Same as, actually, that's what I do today, too, you know.
0: Okay.
2: Sell real estate. And
0: we're
2: Kathy
0: talk about that here in a second.
2: But she's over at, I want to say she's over at Berkshire Hathaway in Vineland, Kathy Comperi.
0: Mm-hmm.
2: She was his backbone. And, you know, she really, you know, helped keep him in line and stuff. But, she was there with him for many, many years. And then, like I said, he got sick, and that kind of really changed things.
0: No, I think that's anywhere. You know, when the leader, you have to be a leader to be a leader. He wasn't strict. It was like everybody followed his lead, and he made sure that you knew he was the boss.
2: Yeah.
0: What's your hot spot today? What's going on?
2: So
0: with you?
2: You mean what am I doing today?
0: Yeah.
2: So you know, I'm still in the broadcasting business, but you know, one thing that has changed in the broadcasting business. Is a lot of the local businesses that used to support traditional broadcasting has kind of changed. Why?
0: Yeah.
2: Because those local businesses are not as numerous as they used to be. There's more larger businesses that don't really, you know, value the local broadcasting the way the previous businesses did years ago. So as a result of that, I've kind of scaled down my involvement in the video world, but I do have a local nonprofit Christian radio station I operate here in Vineland, 107.7.
0: Mm-hmm.
2: But my real involvement today is really in real estate. Why did I get into real estate? Well, I love to help people. And years ago, the broadcasting business, when I could work with guys like Bob at Mr. Roberts or the Novicks and stuff, I felt like I was helping these business owners that lived in our county and community. So today I'm able to, you know, that satisfy that need to help local people that want to buy or sell their house. So really that has been an awesome thing for me that I got into that. And I really only did it because my wife had taken the course and I was able to do it online. So I said, listen, I think I could do this. But she had taken the course. I quizzed her for like a week. And then I decided I think I would like this. So I decided to take the course because it was remote in those days. They used to make you go in person for a couple of weeks in person. That would have been disastrous for me. I wouldn't have been able to do it. But as a result of that, I got my license. And when I got my license, I discovered how much I liked it. And it's really because of my wife, actually. I would have never even thought.

0: And there's always going to be people that their family dynamic is changing and they need to go somewhere. So that element is always going to be there. You know, the market is always up and down. Right now, I would tell you that we are really kind of between a buyer's and a seller's market. And we're almost in like a neutral market. So it's not really favoring the sellers as much as it did. And it's not favoring the buyers as much as it did years ago. We're kind of in that in-between ground. And you can always tell that the things are changing. For example, when you see a lot of listing prices being reduced. You know, you see the words price improvement. You see prices That's telling you that the market is changing. You know, there was a time during COVID where you would put a sign in, you know, this is the truth. You could put a sign in the yard. You'd have 50 people at the open house. It'd be like an auction. And then, you know, Monday after the open house on the weekend, the property could sell. That's what was going on. That's what was really going on.
1: No, I used to always talk about how back when I was a kid, or even a little older than that, you could leave your job at 10 o'clock in the morning, just say you quit. And by 4:30 in the afternoon, the biggest thing is you have to decide which job you're going to accept. It was that. Their mic was open. We hear him coming through. That's the next show that just showed up. Anyway, yeah, back in the day, it was that good. Things were so different back then. Today, everything is so complicated. I was going to do this as part of my show tonight. I'm going to make a prediction on the air. I have all kinds of research on this. The daylight savings time rule, law, whatever it is, passed the House by quite a bit.
0: Yeah.
1: And now it has to go to the Senate.
0: What do you think is going to happen?
1: I'm making predictions not going to pass, and here's why. Back when, who served on the Senate Commerce Committee, previously voted against making daylight saving time permanent. The first time it came out for a vote, it was John Thune of South Dakota. These are all Republicans. Roger Wicker, Mississippi. Deb Fisher of Nebraska. Jerry Moran of Kansas. Dan Sullivan of Alaska. Tim Sheehy of Montana. And Jackie Rosen of Nevada. Right. Then we had five Democrats that also went in that direction. Ted Budd of North Carolina, Amy Klobuchar, we've all seen her on TV, from Minnesota, Gary Peters of Michigan, Tammy Duckworth of Illinois, and Lisa Blunt Rochester of Delaware. They're going to vote no again to this, so it's not going to go through. No matter what Trump wants to do with all this, it's not going to go through. It's going to stall. It's going to have to come up again. But I'm making a prediction. Even though the media has a done deal that this is over, it's going to happen and all this, not so fast. And the airline industry is having hissy fits, what's going to do to screw up their schedule for at least 2 years. So during the switchover, it is going to screw a whole bunch of things up. But as it is now, for many, many years, we flip clocks twice a year, every year.
0: That's pretty screwed up.
1: Nobody complains about that. That's always been okay. It's been accepted, except in Arizona and Hawaii. The only two states.
0: And I think Indiana, too. I think parts of Indiana.
1: The southwest part of Indiana, where on Evansville, always gave it a hard time, said no. So it's so confusing to the transportation industry, because you don't know what time you're getting somewhere to change or move or whatever. It's crazy. But I don't think it's going to pass.
0: Yeah, I think the thing that really is the driving force of this is something that we all complain about. 4:30 p.m. sunsets. That's horrendous.
1: Especially for the recreational industry.
0: There is none. No. Nothing outdoors after 4:30.
1: Nope.
0: I mean, it's disheartening. You go to work, it's basically barely daylight, and you get done work, and it's pitch black.
1: No, I used to complain about it at Wawa. The sun would set at like maybe 5 o'clock in the afternoon, so I'd be going at night, it'd be dark. The sun didn't come up in the morning till 7:15. I'd be coming home in the dark. This is somewhat depressing a little. We got through it, but it would have been nice that a little more daylight would give me some extra things to do. But then, do I really want to have the sun come up at 8:15 in the morning? I'm not so sure.
0: I think for November and December, think about it. The shortest days are in November and December.
1: Exactly.
0: And, you know, that's the holiday period.
1: Yep.
0: And basically, after the holidays, the clocks are going the other way. So maybe, you know, you could make a case for it, you know. Listen, it's going to be interesting to see what happens, because clearly there are a lot of people that would love to see it happen.
1: Well, without being too geeky, the afternoon sunset time actually starts

0: to increase at around December 14th, not the 21st or 25th or whatever. It starts much earlier than the morning. The reason the daylight still keeps getting shorter, the morning is losing more than the afternoon is gaining. So technically, yes, it's not noticeable, but that's the deal. So anyway, I'm not unhappy when I see that at 6 o'clock in early February. You know, it's still a little light out, and it gives you that hope. Spring is coming. Yeah, it's starting to get
1: light
0: out.
1: There's no hope in December when it's dark at 4:30.
0: 7 o'clock. Imagine 7 o'clock in February.
1: Yeah.
0: And starting to get light. Hey, you know what? This feels pretty good. No, I don't mind. I'd like to see it. I don't think it's going to happen, but... Anyway, you're over. What's the name of the outfit you work for?
1: So I actually, my license, you know, as a real estate agent, you're independent contractors. And independent contractors have to hang their license somewhere. So, you know, I made the choice to hang my license at Caldwell Banker. It's a franchise here in Vineland.
0: Mm-hmm.
1: The franchise is called Excel Realty. That's where I hang my license. You know, really, you know, people, at the end of the day, I like the Caldwell Banker brand. I think it's very recognizable. It's one of the few names in real estate that has not changed over the years. So when people come to our office, they clearly know what Caldwell Banker is. They know it's a real estate office. And, you know, we have a storied history in Vineland. Now, over the years, the franchise has changed. There was different brokers. The broker is the one that has that franchise. But at the end of the day, it's a great franchise. It's a great brand. Real estate business is really changing. Like, for example, now... Caldwell Banker used to be its own name, and it still operates as its own name, but it's actually been purchased by a larger company called Compass. They purchased a lot of the different real estate brokerages names. So really what it is they're all operating under the Compass umbrella, but independently. So Compass is not really making us change what we do as of this time. But, you know, that's kind of how that works. So like when you go to, you know, for example, any of the fast food places, each of those places, unless they're corporate owned, they are owned by a franchisee. Now, in the world of, you know, say McDonald's, for example, they're not calling it, you know, ABC McDonald's. They're calling it McDonald's.
0: Yes.
1: But in the world of real estate, they'll tag on the local franchise name to the end of that.
0: Here's a trivia question for you. Taco Bell. I think we've heard of that, especially in the news lately.
1: Yep.
0: Bell, where'd that name come from?
1: I have no clue.
0: I didn't until I watched something on Discovery Channel. The guy who started the company, his last name was Bell.
1: Really?
0: That was his name. Not a bell like ding, ding, ding. His name was Bell. And they took on, I guess, tacos because that's what they do. But that's why it's called Taco Bell.
1: Tacos by Mr. Bell.
0: Mr. Bell, yes. Now, nobody talks about like the Colonel or from Wendy's and all of them. We know the background on that. But, yeah. Taco Bell with Mr. Bell.
1: How about that? Yeah. So, you know, that's it. That's interesting. I never knew that before.
0: Most people don't.
1: Yeah. I always just thought
0: that means you're a young person.
1: Well, not as young as I used to be, Steve.
0: No, but you still have that attitude. How old are you now?
1: Turned 58 this past March.
0: That's not too bad. No.
1: Listen, I was here.
0: You're still kid-like.
1: You know how old I was when I came here? I was actually, let's see. I came here in 1985, so I graduated high school in 1986.
0: Ooh.
1: Great story. It's a great story how I ended up here. It's a long one, but, you know, a lot of twists and turns allowed me to come here because once the cat got out of the bag, I had worked across town at that 97.3 station. Miss Ventresca was a little reluctant to hire me.
0: Mm-hmm. She hated MVB.
1: Yeah, but she actually, you know, once I came here, she always, oh, honey. She was great. She liked
0: me.
1: She
0: was always honey. Yeah, me too. No, some of the stunts I pulled, I'm surprised. We became like best of friends. I remember Nick Giorno.
1: And you actually met her face to face. I never did.
0: All the time.
1: Yeah.
0: She had dinner with us at my house all the time. And
1: before she got sick, right?
0: Yeah, before the accident, yeah. Nikki G is MVB, and Adam used to call me up at
1: Adam Gaynor?
0: Yes, he used to call me up in the middle of the night.
1: Adam Gaynor.
0: On the phone and tease me about something. The worst one was I played the song from The Police, and he goes, it's The Police, not The Police. I said, okay, so Vita called me up, Mrs. Ventresca. How's it going? I said, Nikki G keeps calling me. Well, tell him to stop calling you. So I said, okay, she meant on the phone. I get on the air.
1: Uh-huh.
0: The microphone, Nikki G, stop calling me. No one doesn't want you to call me anymore. Honey, I didn't mean on the air. I meant to tell him on the phone. I go, well, it's too late. Did he stop? I go, yeah. And Nikki's cool. I mean, we face each book each other now and all. Everything's good. But back in the day, he used to drive me crazy.
1: Yeah, yeah.
0: Ooh. I can't help it. I had to turn it so I can cough.
1: The cough switch.
0: Yeah, we can use one of them. Okay, so you're enjoying yourself doing this. You're going to be back here again Friday.
1: Yeah, now this will be the final one. I know our good buddy Steve loves it, and I love to hang out with him. So, you know, we said, why not? WVLT is still WVLT as we know it, so why not? We'll come back for one more.
0: I heard the last one. You'd never know. You guys dropped away. It sounded like you just took a week off and you're back.
1: Oh, we had a great time.
0: No, but the broadcasting effort, because I listen to it as a broadcaster. How do they sound as you know, voices on the air? You guys just had this down perfectly. And then hopefully I can get you the jingles in time.
1: Yeah, well, we'll try to work
0: I'm
1: on that.
0: Get my friend Chris Randazzo, because he can do anything. Chris, can you put this on a flash drive for me? Sure, Steve.
1: Get it so we can play them. I could just bring them up and punch them up
0: and you can
1: Friday
0: keep it.
1: Night.
0: Yeah, I'll give you the drive. You can keep it.
1: Yeah, I have a drive of them, but you know that's the key. That's the key.
0: I found. I know I had them hidden someplace on my desktop, and I took for a while. Oh, it showed up. It was in this file. I didn't go to that file. I have the whole thing, and I have the original one off the reel. Al Sergi gave me the copy directly from the original reel that came to the station.
1: Wow!
0: Not the download or anything or whatever they use for something. It was the original reel that the production company gave him.
1: Wow.
0: And so it's a very clean copy.
1: Wow.
0: It has the weather bed on there, if you remember that.
1: Oh, yeah. Oh, yeah.
0: All the sound effects.
1: Oh, yeah.
0: All the name drops, they're all on there. So
1: Ted Ventresca.
0: Yeah.
1: Doug Schaub.
0: The very first one. Ted Ventresca.
1: Yep. Yeah, they were great. They were a great package.
0: No, I love the jingles here. They were so professional when the cart machine worked.
1: Yeah, yeah. I think at the very end we were down to two cart machines here. I think at the end,
0: and one was in my house in the basement. The one that records, Vita told me to take it home because there was funny business going on, and my little room downstairs in my house became a production studio.
1: That's all we had.
0: John Serra would come over to record his stuff. Al Sergi, I had what's his name do his thing. We used to be Sunday, the raceway thing, George Benson.
1: Oh, I don't remember that, but I do remember the Sunday night. Remember the Sunday night program?
0: Yes.
1: Yeah.
0: All that stuff was done. The production was done in my house, in my basement. And I said, "Oh my God!" And they also came hungry, so I had to feed them.
1: Yeah.
0: You didn't tell me about that.
1: You know, I never understood. Maybe you can explain this to me here. Just a couple minutes left, but. I came here in 1985, okay?
0: Right.
1: In 86, I was here, in 87, and through those years. And there was a program on Sunday night that was different. It was not a formatted station, and there was a guy named Adrian that did it. But the music was
0: not
1: different.
0: Not Adrian Michaud.
1: Yeah, yeah.
0: Oh, my gosh, okay.
1: Yeah, so, you know, I'm trying to remember what kind of music it was actually playing. Was it like the dance music of the time? Is that what it was, Steve?
0: Yeah, yeah, yes.
1: And I just never saw the phones ring the way it rang on Sunday nights. That phone rang and rang and rang and rang. Because sometimes I would wonder who was listening.
0: You had them, believe me. As we found out, you definitely had them. All right, we're going to come here once again this Friday night, 7 o'clock.
1: 7 to 9.
0: 7
1: Super
0: to
1: Steve
0: 9.
1: And I will be here.
0: Greg Hennis and Super Steve. Super Steve was the guy you would see over at the McDonald Communications store, Verizon.
1: Yeah.
0: Across from Wawa, the company decided he's getting too old, he should be retiring, or something like that. So anyway, Steve Bounce Out is enjoying his time off, that's good, and I will take my time off and go somewhere else, because the service there has been fantastic, and Steve was responsible.
1: When he was there, it was fantastic.
0: Oh my God, yes.
1: Yes.
0: He'd do anything for you. All right, where's Matt Doggy Dog and do his cheesy? Hey, cheesy plug guy.
1: We're out of here.
2: You're out of here?
0: Do your cheesy plug, man.
1: Yeah.
2: Oh, yes, we got... What's up with guest host Warren Crisone?
0: Crisenzo.
2: Yeah, I'm close.
0: You're close.
2: Just make sure after that show, I'm going to be on tonight for Back to the 80s. That's right, I'm going to be on every Monday night from 9 to 11. That's tonight. Also, catch me Friday afternoons from 2 to 5. Get you guys ready for a weekend. twice. You can catch me. Also, programming note, Chris Randazzo is going to be doing his anniversary, going out on his anniversary this Saturday with. So I'll be filling in for Chris Randazzo this Saturday from 3 to 4.
0: Man, you're going to be busy. And Philly Carroll, don't forget, check out her show every Saturday night at 7. And Skip has lost 45.
2: I take care of them.
0: And you take, oh, you take care of them, huh? Ooh, yeah. We go talk about this. Anyway, we got to go. We'll see you next week. Make sure you check out Greg and Super Steve.
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13: And good evening. How are you this evening? This is Warren Crescenzo sitting in for Larry, who's on a well-deserved vacation. So, tonight we'll be talking about many things. And we invite your calls as well at 856-696-0092. Just a couple of items of things going around in the general area. The Vineland Puerto Rican Festival is currently underway at Lantis Park. It's, 60 years now, I think?
14: Yeah, this is the 60th year anniversary.
13: Right. I think we'll be hearing from a guest caller about the upcoming Vineland High School Class of 67 class reunion, and we'll be talking more about that in a few minutes.
14: But Warren, it's only 2026, and you said the class of 1967 reunion?
13: That's correct.
14: So tell me my math is wrong.
13: No, your math is correct. We've had a number of people pass away.
14: Oh.
13: So we decided to have it early. By the way, my guest, who is also a trustee at the Vine.